0: the fabulous 660 with Don't Forget Your Roots. What a fabulous way to start off the show for New Zealand Music Month. Alrighty, just going to read a couple of upcoming community events and then we're going to have a little chat to Sean. So let's see what we've got here. Well, one of the events on here, of course, is the Paikakariki Table Tennis Club, but we'll be talking about that in a minute. Speakeasy meets on a Wednesday morning from 6:30 a.m. to 8 a.m. Wow, that's really early. 6:50 a.m. to 8 a.m. for mutual help with the art of speaking in public. So all of these events that I'm talking about, you can find on Paikakariki NZ. Tai Chi is held in the Memorial Hall. And that is, I cannot read my screen, there you go, 9:30 a.m. to 11 a.m. in the, every Friday in the Paikakariki Hall. And on Saturdays, we have the Paikakariki Tool Library, which operates from the Scout Hall from 9 a.m. to 12 p.m. All right, let's bring Sean on. Hey, Sean.
1: Hello.
0: So we are going to talk about, well, you guys don't call it the Paikakariki Table Tennis Club. You've got an even cooler name for it.
1: We're the Ponganauts or Pai Pong Ping.
0: because ping pong and table tennis are obviously the same thing, are they?
1: The same.
0: Yeah, so it's not like snooker and pool where there's a few differences.
1: I think it's just one's official and one's...
0: just a fun name. It is a fun name.
1: Is my mic on? That's someone saying.
0: Oh.
1: Yeah. A lot of noises.
0: There
1: we go.
0: Yeah, they're both up there. Yeah, they should be on. Yeah, so yeah, tell Tanika to check in for me.
1: No, it's the same thing. It's just really a case of one's official and one's a bit of casual with the name. But it's all the same rule, same tables, same everything.
0: Okay, cool. So the big difference, of course, is that you are now the organiser instead of Mark.
1: That's right.
0: Are we having issues with the...
1: I think I'm watching it's looking a little bit low.
0: Maybe it's the red. Hold on. Sorry, we're just going to have a little play around with the mics.
2: Then it'll be fine.
0: Then we know we've got at least one right.
2: That's right.
0: It's definitely not the green one.
2: It's not the green one.
0: So maybe it is the red one. Let's try that. Can we hear? Can Tanika hear you better now?
2: Hopefully, that looks like I can see it lighting up on the board.
0: That looks good.
2: Yeah, Mark has been handling it for the last 11 years.
0: 11 years.
2: Yeah,
0: man, that guy likes to hang on to things, doesn't he?
2: He does. He's got a lot of fingers in many pies, and good on him because things don't happen unless you get involved.
0: Yeah,
2: so
0: exactly.
2: He's asked me to just. I guess be a little bit more administration help.
0: Yeah.
2: But he's still coming, so if you want to hang out with Mark, he's still turning up, and he's a vicious competitor. He's very good.
0: Oh, okay.
2: He's very competitive, and he's very good at and he's beaten me a few times.
0: So. There you go.
2: It's lots of fun.
0: So whereabouts does it happen, and what night of the week are we talking about?
2: It's Thursday. So as the winter season, we've started on the 7th of May. So we've had two sessions so far.
0: Yep.
2: And we're carrying through to, I think, late August, as long as the money holds out. I think we're higher edge of the hall. And it starts at 7:30 through to 9-ish.
0: Okay. Nine-ish. And the hall is the... Paikakariki.
2: Yes, it's a Paikakariki Memorial Hall on the parade.
0: And in terms of money, so one of the reasons we've got you in here is because you've managed to score some funds.
2: I'm hoping. Fingers crossed.
0: Oh, okay. So we've put an application in.
2: Positive affirmations.
0: Here you go, folks. Positive affirmations.
2: Yeah,
0: we're hoping
2: that the council will come on board and give us a bit of a grant, ideally to pay for all the hireage of the hall.
0: Yeah.
2: Any money that has been given already would go towards new tables because our old tables are pretty...
0: if Mark's been in charge for 11 years, the tables... Yeah. Are at least 11 years old then?
2: Yeah, sure. But we have some new tables, but we could always do with some brand new tables, which I think everybody's contribution goes that way. We're looking very good to hopefully get some new tables or at least one this season. But coming every week, we've got all the gear ready. The last two sessions have been very positive. We had 18 in the first go, 18 people.
0: Yep.
2: We're four tables and we're now... last Thursday we had 22 people. Wow. And there was 5 tables running.
0: Brilliant.
2: So that's the most I've ever seen, and I mean over 3 seasons. So
0: yeah,
2: really, really, really positive.
0: Oh, cool. Yeah. And it's really inexpensive. If you want to come and try it out, it's a $5 fee for casual play.
2: Yes, correct.
0: Yep.
2: So at $5 cash, or I'll have the account number there on a whiteboard if you're keen.
0: Automatic transfer it.
2: Exactly.
0: That'd be cool.
2: Otherwise $40 for the season.
0: Yeah, yeah. That is so reasonable compared to a lot of sports out there.
2: That's right. And it's all welcome, all skill levels. We've got beginners and experts all competing against each other. Singles, doubles. It's pretty fun. And you get to meet a lot of the community.
0: Well, that's the big thing about it, isn't it? And also I see that, you know, all the equipment's provided, so you don't have to bring your own little bat or anything.
2: No. You're welcome too, but it's all there if you need it. So
0: cool. Yeah. And you have people of all ages coming, all skill levels?
2: Yes, correct. Yep. Men, women. We also welcome kids if they do want to come. We're happy for that. It's just more of a case of whoever's free on the table who wants to play. It's just chatting. It's very, very casual. So we usually have some tea and coffee and biscuits provided as well.
0: Nice.
2: We've just been told by the council as well that they've fixed the heaters in the hall as well.
0: Yeah.
2: But funny enough, it's not been needed because it gets very
0: warm.
2: It gets very warm. Everybody's moving around and
0: so
2: smashing balls.
0: So it's probably really when you first come in, right, to take the chill off the air, because 7:30 it is starting, the temperature's starting to drop a bit.
2: That's right.
0: For the night. Now, if people want to know more about the Pai Kokoriki Ping Pong Club or the Pai Kokoriki Ponganauts, what's the best way for them to get a hold of you?
2: We've got a few ways.
0: Yep.
2: We've got on our community page.
0: Yep.
2: Might help me with pronunciation of that one, but our local community page, always posting on there. I've just created a Facebook Pai Kokoriki table tennis page.
0: Nice.
2: As well as posters. You'll see posters around the show on our new community board that's been refixed after that storm.
0: Yeah.
2: Also as well, you're most welcome to email me at it's a funny email because I made it up when I was a child, but it's one of those Gmail ones. But
0: I'm going to tell you what it is because I think it's hilarious because he's right. It is definitely one he made up when he was younger.
2: Yeah.
0: So it is Babatina. Okay,
2: B-U-B-B-A-E-T-N-I. na@gmail.com. But, you know, just look on Facebook. It will be there.
0: Yep.
2: But the crucial thing is Thursday, 7:30. Yep. We're going to be there. You're welcome to come even a little bit early. We're just setting up.
0: Yep.
2: So don't feel that you can't come in earlier.
0: Cool.
2: From 7. But, yeah. Running through the winter.
0: And so if you see the poster up and about, this has been created by Sean, and he's got a couple of ideas around possible merchandise down the track.
2: Thinking big picture.
0: Yeah.
2: People like the idea of this Ponganauts. It's like an astronaut playing ping pong.
0: That's exactly what it is. It looks very cool.
2: That Artemis II idea. And I think also getting inspiration from the local football team. I think they're the Cosmic Unicorns.
0: Yes.
2: So I was dabbling with a few ideas there of that sort of angle. But yeah, I was thinking about making some t-shirts maybe if people are keen. So I'll get a few samples, and if people want to get them, they can come on the night.
0: That'd be really cool.
2: But it's just a bit of giggles.
0: It looks very cool. I love how it looks. So that's it, folks. Thursdays, 7:30 p.m. at the Pai Kokoriki Memorial Hall.
2: Great.
0: Sean is the man who will be there.
2: That's right.
0: Mark is also still there. You can't get rid of him that easily. $5 for a casual set. $5 for a casual session, or if you decide, actually, this is a bit of me and you want to do the whole season, it's $40, so really reasonable. Everything is provided for you, plus if there's cups of tea and coffee and biscuits as well.
2: That's right.
0: And a chance to have a chat with other people in the neighbourhood.
2: Exactly.
0: Excellent. Thanks for coming in, Sean.
2: Thank you.
0: I'm going to get back into the Kiwi music, and what would be more perfect than the fabulous Stan Walker with Aotearoa.

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0: Alrighty, a little bit of the dance exponents for you. I'll say goodbye, even though I'm blue. All right, you're tuned in to 88 point. Oh my gosh, I've just had a mind blank. What are we here? Oh no, where is it? It should be somewhere really big so I can see it. Paikokoriki FM, there you go. My lovely guest is trying to find the number for me, but it's Paikokoriki FM. You've got Nikki Carroll bringing you to Pai and... 88.2. There you go. 88.2 is what the dial you are on. Oh my gosh, I'm doing a great job here. So just having a look at a couple of events that are coming up next weekend that you might be interested in. The Pink Ribbon Breakfast is happening at 9:30 a.m. at St. Peter's Hall, Paikokoriki. Tickets are $20 each. 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So check out Facebook events and you type in Paikokoriki Pink Breakfast. You'll be able to find that and book your tickets. And the other event that we have coming up this coming weekend is, and I'm really tempted to come along and check this out myself, the Kapiti Wellbeing Fair. That is happening on Sunday, also at St. Peter's Hall. And it goes from, it's free entry, all are welcome. And it is from, does not tell me. Oh, no, it doesn't tell me. Oh, hold on. Here's a wee picture here. Let's see. No, it's too small. I can't see. But anyway, if you want to know more about it, you can check out Kapiti Wellbeing Fair.nz. But it's happening this Sunday. There's over 20 stalls and lots of free talks on wellness subjects. I'm pretty sure this happens regularly at St. Peter's Hall because I know I've been to it before. Anyway, in the studio with me now, I have the lovely Sharon, who is going to talk to me about all the interesting changes we are seeing with the old post office. Hi, Sharon.
1: Hello.
0: How are you? You will also know Sharon as, and now you're a potter. So what's the name of your little business?
1: Let's say I'm a very loose potter.
0: Oh, very loose potter.
1: Very loose potter.
0: A wobbly pot?
1: I'm an avid fan of pottery. I do like to do pottery, but yep. I just don't have any time in my life at the moment for that.
0: So instead she sells other people's pottery.
1: I do. I sell everybody else's pottery. Yes, I do.
0: Excellent. So, owner of the Wobbly Pot. And you and your partner
1: Stephen
0: have decided a little while ago that there could be something more happening at the old post office.
1: Yes, that's right.
0: So do you want to talk us through the kind of thought process behind that?
1: Okay, so let's maybe just go back to the start briefly.
0: Yeah.
1: So initially, Stephen and I purchased number 810 Beach Road, which is the shop that my Wobbly Pot is in.
0: Is in, yeah.
1: Yes, and we bought that building and it was in a derelict state and it was in dire need of refurbishment or it was going to be a teardown.
0: Wow.
1: So we looked at it and we thought, well, we can see some good bones in this and we can make something out of it. And we needed a project. We just come back from living in Australia for the last 20 plus years. And we just, like two crazy people, decided to take this on. So that took us about a year, actually, of developing that. And during that process, I decided to put the Wobbly Pot in there to help sort of get a bit of, you know, life back into that side of the street and into the building. And that attracted our other tenants that we have there.
0: So and how many tenants do you have in there now?
1: So we have Sakina. She is the hairdresser. A barber. Correction. And then we have the lovely Yulia. She has Honey Flower.
0: Yes.
1: And that's flowers and gifts. And then out the back, we actually have Midiyama Grace Smith, who has her studio. Yep. So that's pretty impressive.
0: Yeah.
1: Yeah. And then at the end of that project, we got into conversations with the owner of the old post office at the time. And through that process, we just went into negotiations about buying it off him.
0: Yep.
1: And next thing we know, we were the owners. So now
0: so you're owning the building that you're in?
1: The whole building. Yes, yes, we own that building, number 8 to 10.
0: Yep.
1: And now we own number 12. Yeah.
0: So you just bought that little part of the
1: street. Just that little bit, yeah. Yeah, we'll leave the rest.
0: Yeah.
1: Yeah, so we took that on because we'd actually had our eyes on that one since 2019.
0: Right.
1: We had wanted to purchase that back originally from Bev, but we missed out and it ended up into the hands of a developer.
0: Right.
1: And now that person went in and kind of stripped the whole building.
0: On the inside,
1: The inside.
0: The outside was still
1: the outside
0: as
1: was
0: it was
1: left.
0: Original.
1: Yep. So the inside had the guts ripped out of it,
0: mm-hmm.
1: had a lot of structural beams that were removed, and it was kind of just sort of left at the end when they all ran out of money. It was just left.
0: Like a hollow. It
1: was like hollowed
0: out, really.
1: It was. It was hollowed. There wasn't a lot really left of it. There was a giant hole in the floor, and it was just the bare bones. So the project that we took on was pretty mammoth, and it has been quite taxing mentally and physically.
0: I can imagine.
1: Yeah. So, but it's been a real joy at the same time. Maybe not so much for my husband, but more for me, because so, he's on site every day.
0: Okay, so just to, I mean, I'm sure people know you, obviously,
1: yeah.
0: but can you give us a little bit of background on your husband? Like, how did he jump into this?
1: Well, so back in Sydney, we had a commercial office furniture business,
0: right.
1: and so we were doing commercial fit-outs over there, and it was primarily office fit-outs,
0: yeah.
1: But we had a joinery factory, and we have one here as well in New Zealand, which is where it all started,
0: right.
1: and so we'd already done a few little projects of our own for, like, renovations and stuff,
0: right.
1: so it wasn't too far afield for us to kind of delve into this, you know, so it was a little bit of a leap of faith in some ways, but we also kind of knew what we were doing.
0: You had came to a with degree. Experience.
1: Yeah,
0: into it.
1: Yeah, yeah, some experience, yes. yeah, yeah. It's always, I think you're always learning when you're doing a renovation.
0: Yeah.
1: Always.
0: Yeah.
1: So when
0: you went into it, did you have an idea of what you wanted it to be, or was it kind of just bringing it back to a building that could actually be utilised?
1: Well, it was actually more like a salvage project for us.
0: Right.
1: We wanted to save it. I mean,
0: yeah.
1: Back in 2019, when we first tried to buy it off Bev, we wanted to preserve it back then.
0: Yeah.
1: I think it's an integral part of our community. I think that it's like a really big presence on Beach Road.
0: Yeah.
1: And it has a lot of historical significance. And there's a lot of people who have memories. So many memories. So
0: office.
1: Many people.
0: With their little postbooks.
1: Yes.
0: Do you remember your postbooks? Yep.
1: Yes, I do actually.
0: You're showing our age.
1: I know, showing our age. That's right. So yeah, even like the shop that I'm in, mm-hmm. the old chemist.
0: Yeah.
1: There's so many people come in all the time and tell me about their experiences with that. And I think it's really important that we hold on to our history in New Zealand. We're so young, we're so new to it really, compared to like places in Europe or even in Australia.
0: Yeah.
1: So that was why we wanted to do this. And from that, we were just going to see what happened next.
0: Yeah.
1: So we always had the intention of trying to find, you know, tenants that are going to work with the community, that were going to service the community in some ways. And we were going to beautify that side of the street and make it look pretty again. Because I couldn't stand the orange anymore either. I just couldn't stand it. So I like to joke that we wanted to buy it just so I could paint it.
0: Paint it. So how long had it been since it was a working post office prior to that?
1: Oh, I think a long time.
0: Yeah.
1: Maybe 10 years or more.
0: Yeah.
1: Yeah. So I know it'd been empty for about 5.
0: Yeah.
1: And prior to that, I think Bev had it empty at least 10 years.
0: Yeah.
1: At least. Yeah.
0: So it was a building that had a lot of history but hadn't maybe really been taken care of, and you guys wanted the opportunity to do that.
1: Yeah, we wanted to bring it back to some sort of former glory.
0: Nice.
1: Yeah. So we've tried to salvage what we can.
0: Yeah.
1: We've had to replace out lots of it,
0: right.
1: You know, as we've kind of gone along. But, I mean, she's a beautiful building.
0: Yeah.
1: She really is.
0: She's very striking.
1: She is striking, and she's got good energy.
0: Nice.
1: Yeah.
0: And that's really cool. Right, well, we're going to chat some more with Sharon about the next steps for this beautiful building, because that's really exciting. But in the meantime, we're going to play a little bit more music just to give Sharon a moment to have a wee breath. And I mentioned with the Pink Breakfast happening this weekend, the fabulous Steph Casey is performing. So I was like, well, I need to put a Steph Casey song on. So I have for you Carpety.

0: fabulous Steph Casey with Carpety, and you will be able to hear her singing live on Saturday if you're going along to the Pink Breakfast. So I have in the studio, as I mentioned before, with me Sharon. I didn't get your surname, Sharon. How bad am I?
1: That's okay. It's Bryant.
0: There you go. Bryant. Sharon Bryant.
1: Yes.
0: Of the Wobbly Pot fame. And we were talking about a venture her and her husband have gone on with the old post office, and chatted a little bit about how that came about. And now we're going to talk about the exciting news of what is actually going to be happening there, which I think is amazing for the village. So Sharon, tell us a little bit about who your tenants are going to be.
1: Okay, well, Tony and Nikki are their names.
0: Oh, that's a cool name.
1: Yes.
0: I like their name.
1: Yeah. Spelt the same.
0: Oh, cool.
1: So Tony and Nikki are both doctors. Right. Nikki currently works for Team Medical.
0: Okay.
1: And they approached us early on in the project to the potential looking at setting up a medical clinic or medical facilities, or exact terminology would be a medical health hub.
0: Oh, okay.
1: Yeah. Yep. So it's not going to just be them. It's going to be other modalities as well.
0: Okay. So not just GPs.
1: Not just GPs. Yeah. So initially it's only going to be a very small ACON, like a little ACON sort of service. So mm-hmm. it's something that's going to grow. Mm-hmm. So it's one day a week initially that I believe, one session a week. Nikki will be the GP.
0: Right.
1: Yeah. And then she's going to have a nurse with her as well. And a clinical psychologist will be taking up residence in there as well.
0: Wow.
1: Yeah. So that's just one part of the service. They want to add on to that.
0: Yes.
1: They want to find other people who are in the medical field of some kind, so that they can make a health hub for the community. Everything. So you can go, it's kind of a one-stop shop. Yeah.
0: Yeah.
1: Yeah.
0: I love the sound of that because I had Bhavishan here a few weeks ago talking about the post, interesting things around the New Zealand Post and the post boxes. And his big thing, I mean, he's grown up here.
1: Yeah.
0: He's watched the village growing, and his big thing was there are a lot of people here who this is their core centre.
1: Yeah. It is.
0: And getting into Parapara Umu or further afield is not easy for them.
1: No.
0: And so I think the fact that Nikki and Tony reached out to you is brilliant for a start. Are they Paikokiri people?
1: Yeah, they live here, yeah. Yeah. They moved into the village a few years ago.
0: Yeah.
1: They love the place as much as we all do. And I think that they could see that there was an opportunity here to be able to provide a service to the people who don't have access to medical services, that it's not easily available to them either because of mobility issues, age issues, financial issues, whatever it is. So that's going to be their primary focus initially will be for those people who are maybe on community cards or senior citizens.
0: Yeah.
1: And then as the practice starts to grow, practitioners come on board, they'll be able to extend that into other areas.
0: Yeah.
1: So, I think in a few weeks' time, they're going to put a call out for people to come and join them.
0: Nice.
1: So that's something for people to listen out for or to look out for, because if it is something that that you're interested in, and being a part of it, these two are amazing.
0: Yeah,
1: amazing.
0: And I mean, obviously, you can provide the place, but you also need to have the clients coming in as well.
1: Yes, you do. And I actually think that you'll find that people will travel. Yeah. I know for a fact we have a really great osteopath already in the community and people travel from all over just to come to him.
0: Person. Yeah. Yeah.
1: So I think that I can't see it just being for Pycock people only. I think we'll find that it will be a broader, wider. Yeah.
0: Well, we're struggling, aren't we? I mean, I know, we all probably know with our own medical outlets that we're engaged with can take weeks sometimes to get an appointment, or you end up at Team Medical and have to wait for hours.
1: Yes, I know. We have a doctor's shortage in New Zealand. It's a squeeze. So I think we've been really lucky that we've been able to get this happening with Nikki and Tony. They're both really wonderful human beings. So
0: that is fabulous.
1: So just watch this space. It's going to take probably another month or two before we can get them in.
0: Yeah.
1: We're still just working through the internal building works. We just got consent from council to start works internally.
0: Nice.
1: And that's going to come, with a process.
0: Yeah.
1: So we're going as fast as we can.
0: Yeah. Are you using local people to help out with?
1: Yeah, we have. Yeah. So some come from the village, some come from further afield.
0: Yeah.
1: Yeah.
0: Nice. So it's a real joint adventure.
1: Yeah. Absolutely.
0: So good. So hoping, if not myself, one of the other Te Pai hosts to get Tony and Nikki in a little bit closer. As Sharon said, they're going to be putting the call out looking for clients. And obviously they'd like to talk about their vision as well.
1: Yeah, yeah. So and they're also looking for other people to join them health hub.
0: Yeah.
1: Yeah. So that could be like physiotherapists, chiropractors. It could be someone who does Pilates. It might be a pharmacy or a dentist or, you know, like anything that you can kind of dream up that you can think that you can utilize the space. And internally, it's actually really quite large inside.
0: Yeah. The TARDIS? You open the door and you go, wow.
1: Yeah. Yeah. Exactly. Yeah. Yeah. That's so brilliant. Hopefully it'll be really modern and, you know, crisp and sharp and like, you know, a wonderful place to work from by the time we've finished.
0: That's brilliant. Yeah. Oh, I'm excited to watch the developments.
1: Thank you.
0: And looking forward to hearing from Nikki and Tony as we get a bit closer.
1: Yeah.
0: And seeing how their vision grows over the coming months and years.
1: Yeah.
0: It's going to be brilliant.
1: Yeah, it'll be good.
0: Thank you so much for coming in, Sharon. Really appreciate it.
1: Thank you.
0: I am now going to play a little bit of music from the most recent New Zealand music awards, I want to say life member, but that's not what they are. Inductee to the Hall of Fame. There you go. I knew I'd come up with it. Shefu was announced as the inductee for the 2026 New Zealand Music Awards. And so I'm going to play a couple of songs, Misty Frequencies, which was one of his solo hits. And he started out with a group called Super Groove. And so we're going to have a little bit of Can't Get Enough as well.

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1: You're tuned in to Pai Kokoriki FM 88.4. You've got Nikki Carroll here with you for about another 10 minutes or so. I've just been chatting tonight to Sean Vanderkam about the Pai Kokoriki Ponganauts, the table tennis club, which is currently running its winter season. It started on the 7th of May and goes through until mid to late August. Really reasonably priced, $5 for a casual session or $40 if you want the whole season. I've also just been chatting to Sharon Bryant about the fabulous changes that are going to be happening to the old post office, the introduction or the start of a health hub. Nikki and Tony, who are from the village, both in the medical profession, they're bringing in a psychologist as well, and they're hoping to expand that until it becomes its own little health hub, which sounds absolutely fantastic to me. Going to carry on with some Kiwi music because, as I mentioned before, it is New Zealand Music Month. And so I'm now going to play you. I think we'll go with a little bit of Herbs and then a little bit of Split Ends. And that'll probably take me just about to the end of the show. So I expect to hear you singing along because there's nothing better than a bit of Herbs and a bit of Split Ends on a Sunday night.

Alrighty, that was Drax Project. Some more local boys. Shan Singh is a Kapiti boy. You're tuned in to Tapai on Paikokoriki FM 88.2. This is Nikki Carroll. I've been your host for this evening. I'll be back again next month. I think it's the 21st of June, maybe the 14th. I don't know, it's in a few weeks, it's in June. But what I did want to say before I signed off for the night was I will be getting back into the political stuff, so keep an eye on our Facebook page because I will be asking for some questions from our village people. All right, guys, thanks so much for joining me. I'm about to sign off for the night, play you out a little bit of my theme music, and I'll catch you next month.

Kia ora, and welcome to the Sun Warm Soul Show for May 2026. Had a bit of a hiatus last month, trying to life and adult a bit, but I am back. I've got some tracks from some new artists I've been listening to, some new discoveries. You know, you go down the wormhole and find all variety of new music. I've also found a few tracks off of some series I've watched. So, well, one in particular. So I'll leave that a mystery and you can see if you can pick up on it. So yes, that's what we've got going on today. And to start off, I've got a few tracks from Sunny War, and the track I'm starting with here is called New Day.

And that track there was Hole by Sunny War. And before that, we had New Day by Sunny War. And those were both off of the Anarchist Gospel album that she put out in 2025. And Sunny War is a bit new to me, but I'm really liking her music. Apparently, it falls under a folk punk genre. Born in spent her early years in Tennessee, moved to California in middle school, and was selling her first EP entitled Worthless on the streets of Venice Beach, but has since released a few albums that are getting a bit of acclaim. So hopefully you enjoyed those tracks. Next, I'm going to play a few tracks by Dream Stitch, and I don't know what kind of middle of the night wormhole I fell into just digging through music and came across Dream Stitch and really enjoyed some of their mellow tracks. And I'll also play one by Floating Action, which is a member of Dream Stitch, is in Floating Action, and band members also in Cotton Jones. Won't play any of that today, but we've got a couple tracks coming up from Dream Stitch and Floating Action, and we'll kick off with A Loose Dust by Dream Stitch.

And that track there was To Connect by Floating Action. And before that, we had Smear-Shaped River by Dream Stitch and Floating Action. And if you are just tuning in, you are listening to Pi Kakariki 88.2 FM. And a little bit of a PSA, if you enjoy what you hear, if you want to support this volunteer-run station, we are having our annual fundraiser. It was initially set for April, but due to the severe weather we had, we've postponed it. So if you didn't think you could come, you can now. And we are hosting a Guilty Pleasures R18 musical bingo and dance. It's going to be a good time. It's going to be at St. Peter's, 6:30 to 11 p.m. May 16th. All you have to do is rock up with $20 and door sales. There's going to be some raffles as well, so bring some cash for that. And this musical bingo will be held conducted, shall I say, by Mistress Viv, and Beats by Bingo, which is fantastic. We had our first taster of this last year. If you came, it was a fantastic time. So, yes, dress to impress, make it fun, and come and support what we do here. We'd love to have you join. And you're listening to the Sun Warm Soul Show, and I'm going to play a track by Jessica Charlie, and I'm probably going to butcher this name, but it's Pendre Son de Beau.

And that track there was Grand Promené by The Bongo Hop. And before that was Unravel by Elisa Sun. And we are just about 35 past the hour. And you're listening to the Sun Warm Soul Show here on Pi Kakariki 88.2 FM. If you'd like to get in touch with us, if you like what you hear, if you don't, if you have some comments or feedback, you can reach us at pikakarikifm@gmail.com. And let's get into the second half of the May 2026 edition here. And we're going to start that out with a track called Bad Things by Kaylin Russo.

And that, of course, was Man Get Out by Wet Leg. And before that, we had Lips by Baxter Dury. And if you're listening on recording day, which is Sunday, May 3rd, for the show here, a heads up that Baxter Dury will be playing a gig tomorrow evening, Monday the 4th of May, at Meow Nui. I'm going to assume it's sold out. I dabble. I'm not a huge fan, but a lot of DJs here at the station are huge fans, as well as some other locals. So I think there is a huge contingent going in for that gig. But yeah, doesn't hurt to check and see if you enjoyed what you heard there. That was Lips by Baxter Dury. And we are swiftly coming up to the end of the show. And I am going to play a track that kind of always makes me want to have a bit of a boogie. I often do Kaya Kindness's Open Floor Embodied Movement on Sunday mornings. Obviously can't be in two places at once today, unfortunately. But so I'm missing the dance, so I'm going to play a little something that inspires dance within me. And this track is titled Illegal Hit, and this is the Yitling Jazz with some collaborators as well. So get your stretches in, clear the floor in the living room, and embrace the dance, Pai Kakariki. I'm gonna get into it in the studio, so have a go.

heartbroken. A bee's line to tide me over, get me out from under. A melody to carry me from one moment to another. Every day's a battle, a rhythm is my weapon.

mood, my voice is not much better. I'm trying to survive here, I've got no time to look pleasant. And I don't have the answers, mate, I barely have the questions. How did I make it this far? Rhythm is the weapon.

Joshua Idahin, and it's got some good upbeat tracks there. And I've got another track for you here to wrap up the show. Possibly two. But again, just another plug for the Pai Kakariki FM annual fundraiser this year. Some guilty pleasures, bingo and dance. Saturday, May 16th, 6:30 p.m. at St. Peter's Hall. $20 at the door. Come support what we do. Keep us going and have a really, really good time. If anybody knows how to have a good time, it's definitely the Pai Kakariki FM TJ crew. So you're guaranteed to have a bit of fun. And the next potentially last track that I'm going to play for you here on the May 2026 edition on the Sunwarm Soul Show is It's You is the title of the track, and it's by Peter. And between this track and some of the other ones, I wonder if you can ponder which show some of these tracks were associated with. I don't know if it's quite as much the rage here as it has been overseas, but pretty amazing and available in New Zealand here. I'm just going to leave it a little treasure hunt mystery for you on that one, music related. So yeah, let's get into It's You. We're just going to bring it down, make it a little mellow to end the show. Have a great month, and hopefully you'll join me next month for some more tunes that warm your soul as much as the sunshine, such as we have today, does. Have a good one.

Welcome to Alma Latina, 88.2 FM, Pacacariqui Radio. 1 hour of Latin American music here in Pacacariqui. And today we are going to listen music related to immigration, to migrants, to foreigners, for people that is moving around. And this topic is becoming again very contested in the news and in the political arena. Now that we are going to elections, immigration policies always are used to move people. So we just listen from Brazil, from Chico Buarque, Construcción, Construção, and now we are going to listen the Migrants song, and after that, No Me Llames Extranjero. Yeah,

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was Café Tacuba with La Negrita. They are from Mexico. Some from the late 90s. Very, very good one about this. And local migration, national migration, moving from like the coastal town to a big city. And then, now let's listen from Cuba, Pasaporte, about these dreams of having a passport and the possibility to go abroad, or like getting the visa, all this bureaucracy around the possibilities of going somewhere else. And after that, let's listen Emigrante Latino. This is an interpretation by Los Melódicos from Colombia.

And now let's listen some Mexican ones. This is El Mojado Acaudalado. And after that, from the famous Tigres del Norte, La Jaula de Oro, about being in the United States and earning quite a good amount of money, but the impossibility to come back to the home country, because when you are illegal, that becomes also extremely difficult to go back. And then from Mexico, Frijolero from Molotov. That is another kind of another style. So we are listening today a lot of different styles of music. We pass by some rock and for dancing, and some corridos like the Mexicans, and now also some hip hop with Emigrante Latino. This is another version from La Etnia, from Bogota, Colombia, and Frijolero, that also is a kind of hip hop, and then Clandestino from Manu Chao.

0: gracias. 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
1: The song is called No Era Cierto. From Uruguay. I am, this song is quite new for me. Uruguayan friends suggested and said that they love it in Uruguay, like when they are abroad, they make them cry this song. And after that, also from the south of South America, from Chile, from Prisioneros, El Otro Extranjero. And after that, let's listen from Enrique Bunbury, from Central America, El Extranjero. I love this song.

Es el corrido de Juanito from Mexico. Some very lovely song. The lyrics are really moving. Like when kids that are born abroad from these immigrants don't speak the same language than them. That happened a lot for the Latin American communities in the United States and I guess also here in New Zealand, in Australia, and in English-speaking countries and in part of Europe. So I hope that you enjoyed this show and that we keep thinking about these policies, immigration policies in New Zealand, that hopefully there is a fair campaign that welcome immigrants and that we don't move in the direction that is the United States or other countries that are really violating human rights of vulnerable people. Well, see you on June. I hope that you enjoy Alma Latina.

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Help me, help me, help me ride. 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

And now for something more patriotic. Andy Crummer. Parts of your Multi Club, Delvenius. You know this. You know what it is.

What an epic song. Yeah. Here's something from the New Zealand label Tanza. Sweet Thing.

that was intense. From the Tanza label, a couple of old jazz records. Swonderful by Jeff Michaels and his orchestra. Well, recorded at Wellington, at the Wellington Jazz Concert, 10th of November, 1952. Yeah. Before that was the Laurie Lewis Quartet, and also Let's Walk That Away, Pat McMinn with Cromie Murdoch. Yeah. Cromie Murdoch and the Nickelodeons. And another tune, Sweet Thing. These things are actually, believe it or not, not actually made out of vinyl. They're made out of shellac. that's how old and fragile they are. New Zealand Music Month. Yeah, dedicating all the time in the world to all the great music that we have in this fine country of ours.

this sounds way better.

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Adi Ja. Yeah, bro.

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Ooh, that's a

Works on, works off. New Zealand Music Month. Off the Godzone album, Godzone Beat compilation album. And here's another classic, 4-2 Day.

Well, isn't that a tune? Coming up to the end of the show, last couple of tunes, I'm going to play my favourite song of the night. I reckon it was the Underdogs. I reckon they won out of everything. They were the best. That was the best record I found, I reckon. Yeah. From the Zodiac label out of Auckland, early New Zealand. Yeah, listen to that fuzz.

0: somebody. 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Everybody needs somebody. That's all right. Just a little bit softer, baby. Just a little bit.
1: We're just gonna end it. Go out with our national anthem. 3 minutes of it. Annie Cromer, Peter Morgan, Dalmonia's Patea Māori Club, New Zealand Youth Jazz Orchestra.

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Ka tēnā koutou katoa. 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E whakarongo mai nei ki te irirangi o Pai Kākāriki. 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

Oh, kia ora, nō tātou. You're listening to Paikakariki FM, and I know it's Te Marama Puoro Aotearoa, but I'm decided just to do a pretty average show because I know everybody else will be playing a whole lot of local stuff. So anyway, and speaking of local stuff, we went to Fat Freddy's the other night at Michael Fowler Centre, and man, it was just amazing. Really amazing show, the music, and of course Dallas's vocals. Had a really good time. Hioi, e mihi ana, whakarongo mai.

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And you non-Africans, listen to me with open mind.

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We are all there now. Our minds are in those places. 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

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This is what happens to we Africans every day. 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

0: Yeah, you know, say enough ghetto youth out there today, brethren. 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
1: Them, I want to be gangsters. Tell me what they fight.

Kia ora anō. Come to the end of the show. Thanks for tuning in. This is the first time I've actually recorded a show remotely, so that's probably why the mic sounds a bit funny and some of the volumes aren't all equal, but next time I'll know what to do. Tēnei te mihi, tēnō nui ki a koutou. Have a great weekend, great month, and we'll catch you next time. Going to finish off with a track from Third World, Mauri Ora Kia Tātou.

And so they danced until they came to a beautiful castle on a lonely hill. There lived a prince with his two wise tutors and two guards. "Come, dance around the world with us," said the man in brown. "But no," cried the tutors, "for a prince must learn of law and justice. But a prince should also know the sound of the wind in the trees and the song of the crickets," said the man in brown. "He must stay," they said, "and learn of government and diplomacy. But surely a tutor, a teacher, should know the secrets of the moon and the feel of a mountain stream on his feet." "We must guard him," said the guards. "Surely even a guard should know the feel of the wind on his face and the surge of life in his hands." And so the guards threw down their weapons, and the tutors put aside their books and gowns, and they

0: whakarongo mai nei ki te irirangi o Paikākariki 83 e rua.
1: With Bell and Pep. The Vinyl and Cloud. With Bell and Pep. The Vinyl and Cloud. With Bell and Pep. For the love of vinyl. You spin me right round, baby.
2: 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Welcome to the Vinyl Proud Show. We're a bit stressed, aren't we?
3: Well, we were here. We were just sitting here chatting and, you know, and then suddenly it was 2 minutes to, I've got a squeaky chair too. It was 2 minutes to the hour. I thought I had my computer for the stings. No, I had the headphones plugged in and it all went up. Anyway, we're here. It's 8:05. You're on the Vinyl and Proud Show.
2: 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It's the 18, isn't it? 18,
3: it's the 18.
2: 18:05.
3: We're in Paikākariki, 88.2 FM. There you go, that's better. It's May. It's a Vinyl
2: it's
3: and Proud
2: May.
3: Show.
2: Yeah, and I'm Val, and
3: I think I'm Pat.
2: Yeah, I think you might be. So it's May. And so that means it is Te Marama Pu'oro o Aotearoa, which is New Zealand Music Month.
3: Mm.
2: Traditionally, this is the 26th year.
3: 26 years of music.
2: Yeah.
3: So I've got the most
2: cool.
3: squeakiest chair.
2: That's all right.
3: Take my jacket off.
2: It's a bit of character, doesn't
3: right,
2: it?
3: Right, I've landed.
2: Okay, just zen.
3: Zen it
2: out. Breathe and zen.
3: New Zealand Music Month. It's great that it's been going for so long. We were trying to work out what we're going to do. We always play our, so this favourite stuff that we like.
2: Usually.
3: And it's like you'd say more Fat Freddy's, and a bit of this, and a bit of Fat Freddy's, and more. And by the way, we're going to Fat Freddy's tomorrow night. So we're recording this live 1st of May, as Val said. Wow. 2026, we got there.
2: Workers' Day.
3: Yeah. So I said, well, why don't we? I said, we've actually, there's a few people around New Zealand that have done this. They've collected the whole collection. I think we've got just about everyone. I cannot do that set. We've collected the 1 to 36 of
2: 20 solid gold hits. But now you had a fun fact about they had to change the name because they used to have 20 songs on them. Blah blah. We'll talk about that later.
3: But anyway, I said, you know what? With those ones that are sitting in the office in our little, the ones that we'll never play pile. I said, you know that every one of those had maybe one, maybe two New Zealand songs on it.
2: Mm.
3: So why don't we just go through them? You've got 36 to choose from.
2: Yeah.
3: The whole thing's kicked off in 1972. We'll tell you a bit more about that later. But Thus Blurter was on. What volume?
2: Volume 3.
3: Oh, we're up to 3 already.
2: If you're a collector.
3: Oh, yeah, if you know your ones. Yeah. And we didn't start with 1 or 2 because the guy that was on there, couldn't do it, sorry.
2: It was because Craig Scott was
3: big at the time.
2: But we just couldn't bring ourselves to play.
3: We just said it's more of a blurter moment, isn't it, to start the thing. Anyway, that was a complete mess of a start off of the show, but I'm sure we'll get into it a bit more. Val, so we're just going to go through Val's picks. She'll pull one out and she'll go, yeah, nah, and she'll miss it and she'll go to the next one. And I'll tell you a bit of the history of why everyone was buying these records in New Zealand.
2: Wonderful.
3: Okay, and we're celebrating Kiwi artists, of course, so it's quite limited of who they put on there, but we'll get into that a bit later.
2: Most of them had a Kiwi artist on it. Some of them had none, and some of them had two. So it was all a bit random, but it was a really brilliant way of getting New Zealand artists onto sort of mainstream.
3: I'll talk a bit more about that.
2: Okay, you've got the intel.
3: I've got a bit of intel on that. Anyway, sit back. If you've ever collected solid gold records or you're old enough to remember buying them, it was probably $4.99 at DIC, somewhere on Mackenzie's around New Zealand. Sit back and we're going to take you through from the 70s and 80s.
2: Bring them back.
3: No.
2: They're great for
3: DJing. Please don't.
2: So we're going on to volume 6 now, which must be 1974. Because those of a certain vintage will recognise this song. There was a big event that happened in Christchurch.
3: Oh, of course.
2: And this was a theme song for it, so no clues, just enjoy.
3: We're going to do it, everyone.
2: Sing along.
3: Come on, you can do it.

0: All right. Did you work out who that was, everybody out there?
1: That was a very, very young Shona Lang, and that was on Volume 8.
0: Volume 8.
1: The song was I'm Crying Too. And so that, what year was that one? That was 1970.
0: I'm just trying to find it.
1: 1974.
0: Yeah. So 1973 they brought out Join Together.
1: Oh, okay.
0: Yep.
1: So it was a lead up
0: because everyone was singing it, weren't they? They were all singing it.
1: Yeah.
0: Were you singing it?
1: Oh gosh, yes.
0: Oh gosh, yes. There we go. There's your dirty little secret
1: anthem.
0: Aye?
1: Yeah.
0: So Solid Gold Hits. It was a brainwave from a guy, a Kiwi guy. He was. There was one happening in the UK, and he thought, "Oh, we can do this. We can do this in New Zealand." His name was John McCready. He was working for Philips. Philips at that point was known as selling shavers, Philips,
1: oh, yeah,
0: and all
1: right.
0: that
1: yeah,
0: sort of
1: yeah,
0: stuff,
1: yeah.
0: Electronic equipment. And HMV, his master's voice, had the whole monopoly on basically records in New Zealand. So he decided that he would start a New Zealand version of it. The label in the UK for the compilations was called Records for Pleasure. So these guys decided to call it Records for Leisure, basically. As TV was taking off in New Zealand, where in 1971, they decided that they would do a $30,000, he pitched it to Philips, do a $30,000 TV campaign promoting these brand new solid gold volumes that people could buy, not so much, you could buy it at the record store, but you'd buy them in, as I said before, the department stores and things like that. So they became really accessible to people.
1: Yeah.
0: So, guess how many he sold? He had to sell, must have been $1 a unit that the break-even point. So he needed to sell 30,000 records of the first one to break even for the advertising campaign. He sold, I think he sold 90,000.
1: For the first one.
0: For the first one.
1: For the very first one. So if you've got that, you are one of the ones.
0: Yep, that helped 90,000 Kiwis or whatever brought that.
1: Yeah,
0: that,
1: isn't that amazing?
0: Yeah, the record was 120,000 for one of the editions. So,
1: wow.
0: I mean, it was sort of that Christmas present for people, wasn't it? And all that sort of stuff.
1: It was brilliant because it was all the top hits of the time and it was kind of great if you're a DJ, I guess, eh?
0: Well, the sad side to all this is that they jam-packed it with 10 songs each side.
1: Yeah.
0: So there were 20 songs on it. And that's why you had 20 solid gold hits, 20 songs. They edited some. They cut ends off. They made them shorter to jam them all on.
1: Yeah.
0: So
1: it's fair to say the
0: quality is shit.
1: Not that great.
0: The quality's not got that good, everybody. But we're going back. All anyone that remembers, and all you youngsters out there, you're getting a little bit of a history of what we all used to buy each other for Christmas.
1: Yeah.
0: A record with, and there's probably only one you've just seen. What was it? Volume 5 had no Kiwis on it.
1: Yeah.
0: Yeah,
1: there's a couple that so have got no Kiwis on it. And then there's some, like this one, Volume 6, has got three. Three.
0: So I reckon the AR man for whoever they were representing had a good session with John down at the pub and then managed to get three on the track.
1: Big Norm.
0: On the
1: Ebony.
0: You should have played Big Norm.
1: Miss September, that was the Bulldogs All-Star Good Time Band. That's something that Conrad would play on
0: his
1: show.
0: Yeah.
1: And then there was another one.
0: Conrad's Country.
1: Can't find it now. Anyway, so it was our Join Together. So there we go. There were three on that Volume 6. That was a good year for Kiwi music.
0: That was a good year for Kiwi music. And that's, that you may imagine 90,000 people having that track of you. No wonder Craig Scott went off on the first two. Anyway, you're just going to actually. You're scanning the 20 songs and going, that must be a Kiwi one, I think, and then you're putting it on. So what are we up to?
1: We're up to Volume 9. I'm not going to play every single volume, obviously, because don't have the time. But
0: if they're two minutes each, we could squeeze in it.
1: Yeah, true. I mean, it's fair to say the endings are pretty shocking.
0: Yeah, like, so we might get caught out.
1: They don't fade, they just stop.
0: So if we're still haven't got the mics up or whatever, or there's a bad transitions, it's just not what we're used to. Anyway, what are you doing? Number 9.

0: 9.
1: We got number 9.
0: Number and, 9.
1: This was, like, you talked about it being the big, you know, TV was really big. And yeah. there's a lot of TV themes, like the MASH theme from MASH and the Lotus Eaters and things like that. But yep. anyway, this the Kiwi one on here, mostly the Kiwi ones were on side 2. So they were relegated, you know, right down there. And this one is...
0: I was surprised.
1: Space Waltz.
0: I was surprised.
1: This was our Bowie, I think.
0: Yeah, but this was a moment. I mean, to go from Craig Scott in 72, and we're in 1974 now, and listen to this, everybody. This is where they've gone. It's quite cool.
1: Yeah. Watch out, young love.

0: I feel like I'm in a party in the garage with a guitar and everyone's singing.
1: And smoking inside.
0: Yeah. Oh, God, the smoking inside.
1: Yeah.
0: Hey, so I wasn't far off. In the 70s, they were selling these for $5.
1: Which was a lot then.
0: $5.98. $6.
1: That was a lot then, though.
0: Get away.
1: That's like...
0: Yeah. And then they went up, in 76, they went up to $7.98. Oh, my God, a $2.
1: Wow.
0: That's a huge percentage hike. Yeah, okay, so talk us through what you just played, because we're whizzing through the years, Val.
2: Did I play three?
0: You did play three.
2: Okay, I can't remember the first one. Spaceballs, we talked about. And then
0: yeah,
2: I played,
0: I guess who was on keyboards?
2: Yeah, tell.
0: Pre-tell. It was Eddie Rayner.
1: Eddie Rayner, who was
0: Lower
1: Heart
0: Boy. Yeah, and then he went to Split Ends, the master of the keyboards.
2: Of course, Split Ends features on these at some point.
0: Yeah.
2: Because, you know, he music and all that.
0: Yeah.
2: So then I played Volume 9. I played the beautiful... Where is he? Hang on.
0: Mark
2: Williams singing Yesterday was just the beginning of my life. And no, sorry. Volume 9 was Out on the Street.
0: Yep, 1974.
2: Yep. And then volume, I'm all over the place. Volume 10 was Mark Williams, and then that was volume 13, which was the Yandel sisters. So we were getting women, we were getting Māori, so we were having some representation across the genres. So this was good.
0: It's you can see how they went off, eh?
2: Oh yeah,
0: you know.
2: And imagine everyone knew the songs.
0: But imagine if you got your song on one of these and you knew, there might be up to 100,000 people that now have got my song that are going to play it as a party, probably album.
2: Yeah, and you're on the same album as Kraftwerk and Brian Ferry and, you know, Bay City Rollers.
0: The latest big hits. Yeah. So, okay, what have you got? It's 30 minutes past the hour. Okay. You're on Paikakariki 88.2 FM and
2: that's
0: Val wants to say something.
2: Perfect, because we're actually halfway through number 18. We're into volume 18. I had to skip a couple. There was a volume 17, had no Kiwi music on it.
0: Really?
2: None. Not that I could see.
0: Yeah. What else did you skip? Was there anyone that nearly made the cut?
2: But I think we're missing a couple. We have got the whole set, but they must have been put somewhere weird. Anyway, so we're up to volume 18.
0: We had them out for that party the other night, wasn't it? Speak for myself. Okay, what are we up to?
2: Hang on.
0: 18.
2: Volume 18. I'm getting very confused.
0: Well, you have
2: to
0: count.
2: The librarian in me is just not confused.
0: That's the problem. We all have to be able to count to 36. So here we go. Right. Artie. Oh, no, that's not that one.
2: So this isn't. We're up to 1977. And we had some good music.
0: Like $7.98 then.
2: Wow. Yep. We had on the same album, volume, what did I say? 18.
0: Mm.
2: We had the Commodores, Brick House, and we had. Hard Rock Cafe, Carole King.
0: Black Betty.
2: Black Betty, yep. Black Betty. The one I'm going to play, the Kiwi one, the one and only Kiwi one on it, is Gutter Black by Hello Sailor.
0: What a moment. Hello Sailor made it. Okay, here we go. Now we're in party time. We're in the garage. And here we go.
2: Stop talking.
0: Everyone's ear guitaring.

0: Oh, that was so Pakakariki. Yeah.
1: Wasn't it?
0: Aye.
1: I think
0: aye.
1: I got that on 45 as well.
0: Have you?
1: Yeah.
0: What a song.
1: That's a beautiful song, eh?
0: Yeah, yeah. What one was that one?
1: That was from volume 20.
0: Yep.
1: Which is in my hand. I was looking for it everywhere and it was in my hand. Okay. So here we are. We are now in the age of Bee Gees, Star Wars.
0: 1978.
1: Yep.
0: You were 14. No, you were 13.
1: Okay.
0: You were. Oh, shit, sorry. I was 14.
1: Yeah. You were 14. Oh, yeah, so we're getting into disco. Was just coming in.
0: Was it? High school. I was in third form.
1: Oh, actually, Greece. I think Greece was coming out.
0: Yeah.
1: Yeah, so it was all happening in the teenagers of our time.
0: Oh, my goodness. Yeah. And then you'd gone down and got your $7.98. You'd saved that up. Okay, here we are.
1: And look, so that was before that.
0: If you think this is all a bit weird, we're on celebrating music in New Zealand Kiwi Music Month for the month of May 2026. Final and Proud show with me, Pat, and Val.
1: And me, Val, yeah.
0: Yeah, and we're going through our Solid Gold Hits collection, 20 Solid Gold Hits. We've got 1 to 36. I think we're missing a couple.
1: Hey, didn't I play Split Ends?
0: That yes, you did.
1: What was
0: now,
1: that
0: this
1: on?
0: Is big because that this is 1977, and it's the first time a Kiwi song is on side A.
1: That's
0: track 4.
1: Big.
0: And it's Mr. Eddie Rayner popping up again. Yeah. He wrote this with Tim Finn, My Mistake. And his keyboard prowess is right to the fore on that. And these guys are playing next Thursday. Only one night.
1: Is it?
0: I don't know.
1: Is it their last tour ever? Yeah.
0: It's that last ever Split Ends tour.
1: I think I've seen about 5 of those already.
0: The last ever.
1: Yeah.
0: Anyway, we're going to see them. If they started in 1977, they're all doing bloody well, aren't they?
1: Hell yeah.
0: So, so we're up to 19. Val played 20. You played Lying in the
1: Sun.
0: There were three. Who was that by?
1: That was by, oh, God.
0: Come on.
1: Where is it?
0: You can do it. You know.
1: Hello, Sailor.
0: Oh, you did it.
1: It was, yeah. And so on this one, there were 3 Kiwi songs.
0: Oh, my God.
1: April Sun and Cuba with Dragon. Or are they Australian? No.
0: No, they're Kiwis.
1: We'll take them.
0: Tamarunui, I think.
1: And then we had Suzanne. You Really Got a Hold on Me. She does a lot of covers, eh, Suzanne?
0: Yeah.
1: Yeah. So she was on that one too. So
0: it's getting exciting.
1: The boys were on side A, and of course the girls
0: are on side B. Okay, what have you got for us next? What do you got next? Because we're going to get to the 36th one or 37th one, don't we? There's 36, isn't there?
1: I think I'm up to 21.
0: Yeah, what do you got it on? You've got it on there?
1: Yeah.
0: What is it?
1: I don't know. Let's just play it.
0: She doesn't even know what she's playing. Let's just, it's all queued up. Go, Val.

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Please wait for me, and soon we'll be together again.

0: I'm a little bit struggling with that one. That was, I don't know, what did that sound like to you, Val? Someone that's singing really high.
1: Yeah.
0: Anyway, okay, Tina Cross, sorry, but yep, that was a bit rough. Make Love to Me. We're in 1979, Solid Gold Hits. We're playing some Kiwi music for Kiwi Music Month. We've gone back to the 70s. Solid Gold era. Okay, John Rawls, he was huge. Yeah. Tania, Cheryl Moana, Marie was the big one, but anyone that had the name Tania, well, that was your lot for the next 20 years because everyone would sing that to you. So, hey, Val, what are you up to now? We've got 13 minutes to get through to 36. What are we up to?
1: We're screaming. Volume 28.
2: Because a lot of the ones between 24 and 28 just split ends.
0: Well, so they were going off, weren't they?
2: And there was something else, and I thought, I'd just...
0: Actually, you've just shown me one, was it 27?
2: Yeah,
0: it was. That had a New Zealand track made it to the first side. One. What was it?
2: It was I Got You.
0: Oh, I Got You. Yeah. Anyway, okay. That's to, 1 minute taken up. 2 minutes.
2: 28.
0: Yeah, we're up to 28.
2: It's the last song on side two. It's a Kiwi one. It's Knobs Culture. Get this. We're into the 80s.
0: Okay.

0: We've Mark's walked in for his show, and that took you back, didn't it, eh?
1: Different era. You know, I had a, for Christmas once, I was given this inflatable punching bag. It was like a bowling pin, so you'd put sand in the bottom of it and inflate it. And on one side it had Robert Muldoon, on the other side it had Bill Rowling. So it was kind of like this election. It's a great thing, really, so you could smash them. But, you know, it was a time of, that whole idea of corporal punishment.
0: Smoking. Rob Muldoon. Carless Days.
1: Different times. Carless Days. Bring back Carless Days.
0: We need that idea. But no, nobody played, I was just talking to Mark, nobody was playing New Zealand music on the radio. We didn't have a quota system.
1: No.
0: They thought if they did that, the whole world would fall off the edge of the planet. So therefore...
1: A few got through, but they were mostly on Mushroom Records, like Split Ends, and The Mockers, I think, and a few others. And then there were a few... things like I think was it Warrior Records, who did Herbs come out with? It was a small imprint that Hugh Lynn set up, I think, that brought out some real classic stuff. I think Aotearoa, you're talking to Mark a month ago, they came out on the same label. So there was a little bit of bold stuff, but it was it was dire times. That's why all those little indies like Flying Nun came along. And yeah, there were a few in the punk time, Ripper, Propeller, those guys, but hard times.
0: So, you'd have your Solid Gold 20, if you got onto that. These guys getting on that was quite a coup, wasn't it?
1: I love these Solid Gold. Yeah, and you notice how, like, you've probably talked about this because you guys are vinyl fiends, how they get stuff so many
0: 10-inch side, 10-inch,
1: onto them, and how narrow they are. And do you notice the sound? Is the shocking. Sound quality
2: it's
1: shocking?
2: Terrible. Because it's so compressed. And now tell me about, because you read somewhere that they started off having 20 Solid Gold hits, and then they had fewer songs on it, so they couldn't
0: get the quality
2: 20
0: up.
2: Solid Gold hits, they were just called Solid Gold hits.
0: That's when they made the quality a little bit better. But they even remastered it and changed the ending, just, you know, squashed it up a bit.
2: And they just, like, they didn't fade them out. They just stopped.
1: Oh, they didn't have the sneaky fades.
2: None of that.
1: Because the sneaky fades were pretty bad on some of those compilations.
0: Did you ever get one as a Christmas present,
1: I got lots. I love them.
0: Yeah,
1: I adored them. I thrashed some of them. Hitwave 77, I think. No, Hitwave 81 it was. Which was a kind of a Solid Gold hits one. It's classic.
0: Well, we've got, Val, you've got a couple to get to 36. What do you got?
2: It's interesting because Split Ends is
0: just
2: like 36 was the last one, right?
0: Yep.
2: And so that's actually worth quite a lot, eh?
0: Yep.
2: Can you tell us?
0: I will, but you play the next one first because it's in Te Reo, isn't it?
2: Yeah, well, there's two. I've got a choice. So one of them is our Sir Howard Morrison singing How Great Thou Art.
0: Yep.
2: Whakare amai. And the other one is our beautiful Prince Tuitika singing E Epo. I think it's that one. So Prince Tui was on Volume 34. I'm going to play it.
0: Oh, we're going for Volume 34. We're nearly there. Yeah, go for Volume 34. Mark, we're doing 34.
1: Prince 34.
0: Go 34. Okay, right, here we go.
2: Turn me up.

my darling Missy. You are always on my mind. Wherever you may go, you take a part of

keep me always in your heart. For you are a special part of me.

0: Okay, everybody, we're just gonna take that one out of it because we're gonna talk about guilty pleasures. This leads in nicely, doesn't it, babe?
1: The whole show's been a guilty pleasure.
0: It has
1: hasn't
0: been
1: really?
0: A big guilty pleasure.
1: Solid gold hits.
0: So we got up to
1: volume 34. We didn't play volume 36.
0: All right.
1: What do you do after?
0: You could go out on 3 seconds of it. We're just going to quickly, next week, 16th of May, you need to be at 6:30 at St Peter's Hall for our one and only fundraiser for the radio station. So get yourself down there. It's bingo and a dance. It's $20 and you'll have the time of your life. You will have the time of your life. Anything else to say to that?
1: It's 20
0: prizes,
1: bucks.
0: Great prizes. Dress up as your guilty pleasure.
1: Yep. And just rock the. Yeah, it's bingo.
0: Fill the hall.
1: As well.
0: Fill the hall. Make money for the radio station.
1: Yeah, yeah.
0: You
1: bingo
0: love us. We love you.
1: With the lovely Mistress Viv, who is just filthy, fabulous.
0: Yeah,
1: like, yeah.
0: And then we play best fun
1: you'll have with your clothes on.
0: Okay, and dress to be guilty, and it's musical bingo, of course. And DJs will be spinning those guilty pleasures. So this isn't a guilty pleasure for you, is it?
1: No, it's not.
0: Okay,
1: really.
0: We'll give you a few seconds before Mark jumps in with his show. So Val, hit it with the last song, Volume 36.
1: This is from Solid Gold 87 because there's nothing on Volume 36 I wanted to play.

0: Oh, that was wonderful. I feel like playing that again.
1: You should play it again too. That was
0: cool.
1: Did you like that? Welcome to the swill, everyone.
0: Oh my God, wasn't that good?
1: Yeah, who was that?
0: That's
2: we're swilling, aren't we?
1: This is we're definitely swilling.
0: Welcome to 7 o'clock swill, where we introduce you to new music from the last month, and
1: also,
0: and we get to discover lots of stuff ourselves, like that. Yeah.
1: What was that, man?
0: DJ Maxine. That was New Orleans punk duo. Country, are they country? Are they punk? Are they punk country? Are they really pop, really, aren't they? They're called, they've got the great name Twisted Teens. It's the Twisted Teens. It's their second album that's just come out. The album is called Blame the Clown. And that was the second single called Wild Connection.
1: That's great. It's great. Really enjoyed that. What are they going to do when they're no longer teens? I assume they're twisted. But
0: no, they sound good, eh?
1: They sound really good.
0: Yeah, they've got they've got that southern guts to them or something. Yeah. Mm. Yeah. Welcome. Yeah, so this is our show for the next 2 hours. We have a few brews. We welcome you into the studio if you want to be passing by the radio station first Friday of the month. We're here playing tunes from the last month that have come out, and you're welcome also, to play or just come and say hi.
1: Yeah, it doesn't have to be the last month. I think particularly because we're regulars, we're kind of always on top of new music. But if you've had something that you've found in the last 6 months or so, just bring it along. We'd love to have you here. Yeah,
0: your company's the most important thing.
1: It is the most important thing, that's right.
0: Yeah, we've still got Val and Pat here. They've been here
1: from
0: with Vinyl
1: show.
0: And Proud. Yeah, yeah.
3: I've still got Tanya.
0: Oh, you've got Tanya.
4: Tanya
0: by John
4: will be
0: Rose.
4: Going on for the next month,
0: that's
4: I think.
0: Definitely not new music.
1: No, that's no.
4: Can't
1: that
4: squeeze
1: is
4: that one in, can we?
1: Music.
4: No, no.
0: Anyway, who wants to play something? I've got something lined up if you need it, but
1: No, I'll go. MIA has just put out a new album.
0: Oh.
1: Now she turned quite religious. Born again Christian in about 2017, 18, 19 or something, and this album is featuring like choirs and one song is even called Jesus. So it's quite interesting because, of course, she was like, if you ask me, like the top 10 songs from the early noughties, like her Paper Planes. It's just so there, like the sampling and the, like it's so familiar. Everyone knows what it is. Mm. It was like the biggest hit of, I think, almost the decade, personally. So yes. I'm always interested in what she's doing.
0: Have you heard the whole album? Or?
1: I have, and I have to say it's pretty weird. Like there are things where I'm going, actually, if it wasn't MIA, I would just be skipping and skipping and skipping. She's got kind of an interesting thing where she has a very short, now I don't even know what this is, and people who are in music probably would, but she's got this.
0: You're not in music, DJ Maxine.
1: I did do a new song this month, but it's not recorded. It's not ready to bring to this world. But she does like these 1 minute songs, which they're called Trumpet. Each one of them's called Trumpet. And then she does a longer song, and then it's Trumpet 1 song, Trumpet 2 song, Trumpet 3 song.
0: Right.
1: So because of that, I felt like I have to do 2 songs, which is why I'm doing it early, because if Christian was here, then he'd probably tell me that I'm not doing my allocation. So if it's all right with you, Mr. Mark on the desk.
0: Go for it.
1: Let's listen to, I think the album is called MI7. Let's listen to what is first called Trumpet 6 and the song that comes immediately after that, which is called Ride the Sky from MIA.
5: So it's time for the 6th trumpet. He bumped it, setting free 4 angels who were captives, now stepped in. Menace to society, they were locked in, and now they're set free and dropped in. To wipe out 1/3 of the world and horror crept in. 200 million soldiers brought in, willingly killing cause they clocked in. God's chosen were all blocked in. Smoke and sulfur falling in the air we breathed in. The atheists came with reasons why this happened, and they didn't see the need to repent and stayed stubborn. Some of us did because we had our heads bowed and knees bent, because we read the revelation and knew where the story went.

The line is the lie. The world is... The world is flat. All of a sudden, a tree stands up straight. White stretch of land, print in the mark, leaves depleted. A night of banging doors and receding hills. A day recording the echo. Turn on the light and you have your own shadow. Turn to the light and you have silence fall on one shape after another. I'm not up to it. Struggling against the line, leaving my marks everywhere. Still here, as quiet as breath, the hills breathe. Form of flesh and line, history's contortion, coming closer to consciousness. People, this space of soft corners and open doors, a touch upon the arm, an outstretched eye, we have been here forever and today. Mind now the way home. Catch cold with indifference of air. Take the crackle out of your anger. Take care of yourself. Lift the weight out of your body. Light up there. It's not a matter of physics. Think of sex, soft pit of ancestry. Think of you, sun in your body, sun on your face, sun on that hill. Music sounds across the valley. At last it's hot, the sun, I mean. Without wind, a white butterfly fills space. Everyone is taking off their clothes. A bee does a perfect loop.

Outside is a fine rain. 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Was it when I told you just one time too many that I loved you? Was it? That line is getting a bit wet, too slippery on the tongue to mean anything.

0: in your spare room, the lines being drawn, the hues filling in. Could be skin, could be sun, colouring in an arc, then a circle. Remember back to the old place, an assortment of self, a scatter of animals. It's too big for us to handle. Leave it where it is.
1: There we go. Thank you. That was putting on his headphones.
2: Local. That was local.
1: Local. That's a brand new vinyl release here. Well, brand new. It's a little, it's a month or so old now since it's released, but probably the first time you're hearing it. It's the Wingham Prayer Collective with Look. This is all Kapiti and very much a Pai Kakariki production.
3: And they're playing in Pai Kakariki.
1: Yeah, they are. I'm not sure what the date is.
3: It's I've written it up for community notices.
1: So you better go and Andy Hummel. Well, someone could scurry and find that for us. But that's the poet Lindsay Rabbit, who you can hear there, a performance poet from Raumati, long-time friend of Pai Kakariki's, many of us. The piano there is the incredible Lucian Johnson, great jazz player, best known for his saxophone, but just wonderful piano. He's in Pukerua Bay. Then here from the village, arranging, producing on bass, not on that track, but elsewhere, is Tim Jarre, and also from Pai Kakariki, Andy Hummel. Really recommend this. You can find it on Bandcamp, but what I really recommend and urge you to do is to go there to buy the vinyl.
2: Yes.
3: Does look lovely.
1: It's a very beautiful thing to have. This is called Look. Mm-hmm. The Wing and a Prayer Collective, and that's my way of advertising that it'll be recorded tomorrow, but with Rob Hack's poetry show, Not at the Table. Can someone tell me what time it's on tomorrow? Lindsay Rabbit, the poet, will be in the studio with Finn helping out on the vinyl, playing some of this and talking about the record with Rob Hack. At Not at the Table. I think it might be 11 o'clock on a Friday morning. Where can we see?
2: No, it's not on a Friday. Look, this is really annoying.
1: On a Saturday.
2: I've just got that. Saturday
1: morning.
2: Yep, it's at 10 a.m.
1: Saturday morning at 10 a.m. And a gig coming up. Oh, we might give you the details later if we can find them.
3: Oh, they're on my laptop, mate. So.
1: All right, okay.
3: Yeah, no, I will be able to look them up. I will be able to look them up, so don't worry.
1: Thanks for joining us, Christian. You missed a heresy committed deliberately while you're out of the room. We can tell you about it later. Sarah, what are you going to play?
2: Well, I'm going to play an LA-based Ethiopian-born artist called Sideshow, who is playing a gig in LA that clashes with the New Zealand versus Iran football FIFA World Cup opener.
1: Are you tempted
2: on the 16th of June?
1: Are you tempted to go? You're tempted?
2: Well, we were going to, and then it's like, oh, it's at exactly the same time as the football match, so maybe not. But hey, maybe we won't play Iran. So maybe the game's not even going to happen. And if it's not, this is where we're going to be, listening to Sideshow. This is called Martyr, Most High, and it's very LA.

the strange feeling that I'm not myself anymore. It's hard to put into words, but I guess it's like I was fast asleep and someone came, disassembled me and hurriedly put me back together again. That sort of feeling. Classical Futures, Pokakariki, FM.

0: Whoa.
1: They are going to lose. They're going to lose.
0: Are they? Who are going to lose?
1: Well, the fascists.
0: Oh, are they? Why? Yeah, they seem to be doing pretty well.
1: They seem to be defeating themselves at the moment.
0: They seem to be winning.
1: Don't say that. Don't be like that, man. Don't be like that.
2: Why? But that is a new version of
1: Woody Guthrie's. Yeah, all you fascists.
2: And who sort of sang like, that?
1: That was Bette Midler.
2: No. Really?
1: Really. So, yeah, my pick was Bette Midler.
2: Oh, I love
1: my
2: it.
1: My first pick on
2: School
1: today.
2: Old school.
3: So I'm just going to read you what Bette has to say here. You know I've been around a long time, but I've never lived through what we are living through now. The great Woody Guthrie wrote this song many years ago. I changed some of the words to fit our times.
1: She did.
3: And hope you'll sing it when you are marching, because sometimes you just got to sing out.
1: Yeah.
3: Yeah. Very nice. Yeah.
2: Sing, everybody. Sing out.
3: Sing, everyone. Yeah. So that was great. Yeah, I was just explaining, I think this song was first heard on Mermaid Avenue, which is Billy Bragg and Wilco with the songs of Woody Guthrie, which is quite a remarkable record. Won a Grammy, I think. It was the same year as, what's her name? Oh, God, it's gone from me. Sorry, I've gone down a rabbit hole. I can't get out of it. I can't tell you who I'm talking
1: about. Enid Chaps.
3: No.
2: Alison Krauss.
3: No, a classic R&B.
1: Ilder Ogden.
3: No, a classic R&B hip-hop.
1: Hattie James.
3: Lauryn Hill.
2: Yeah,
3: Education.
1: Oh, okay. Miseducation.
3: Miseducation. It's the same. Those two albums were neck and neck for the year. And this one, The Mermaid Avenue, was so popular they actually found enough material to do two. But there's an amazing film about it in which you watch Wilco and Billy Bragg fall out. It's just like huge fallout.
2: Right.
3: Yeah. By the end of it, they won't talk to each other. It's really good.
1: I'll tell you what, though. Neither of them talk to me
2: either.
1: There
2: seems to be a few films about Wilco doing that.
4: I've been in the studio now for like 5 minutes and you still haven't said hi.
3: That's because it's a radio show.
2: Hold on. I need to defend ourselves. You were getting yourself together and you did not have the microphone.
4: And also you guys were having an extremely passionate conversation about Mermaid Avenue. No, when I came in before and you were talking about Mermaid Avenue. But
2: I was waiting for you to grab that microphone, Sarah.
4: Yep, okay. That's fine.
2: Sometimes
4: anyway,
2: you've got to get yourself together when you get into the studio.
3: Would you say classic album, Mermaid Avenue, Sarah?
4: Yeah, that's a classic album.
3: I think Sarah, talking about DJ Maxine, needs to be introduced to Mermaid Avenue. Anyway, I've got a good segue.
2: Great, go for it.
3: Sarah Lang and I have spoken about this one. This is a new song from SG Goodman, who I know is a fan of The Swill. But it's not an SG Goodman song.
2: Who's she covering?
3: She is covering, you haven't heard this one yet?
2: I saw it at the top of the list, but I haven't listened to it yet.
3: Have you? I'm just going to let people need to, because I didn't know the song, which Sarah was horrified that I didn't know.
4: Yeah, it was a stalwart of student radio in the 90s.
3: Yeah, which I had
4: nothing
3: to do with.
4: And also when we went and did a trip around Banks Peninsula, my kids liked to play it over and over again.
3: All right. Anyway, it sounds like a great SG Goodman song, but in fact it's a cover. You can call us. Except you can't, to tell us who it is, but we'll see if DJ Maxine knows by the end of the song. Here we go.

0: SG Goodman with Pepper. And the question is, DJ Mixing, who is that song, artist that DJ Goodman, SG Goodman?
1: Oh, I recognised it straight away.
0: You did?
1: Yeah. But I couldn't remember the name of the artist because I think it was the only song from the Butthole Surfers that I actually probably listened to back in the 90s.
0: The Butthole Surfers.
1: It was something about the, what's it called when you talk sing? Something about that that was quite catching, shall we say, in that song in the 90s. Mm.
0: Very good. Sarah, welcome.
2: Well, I thought I'd follow the Americana with the Alabama Shakes, American Dream.
0: Oh, lovely. Cool. New song.
2: New song. Brand new.

0: I'm going to tell you about the wing thing.
1: Oh, yes.
0: Yeah, yeah.
1: The Wing and a Prayer Collective, which you heard before. A lovely six-minute track with Lucien Johnson and Lindsay Rabbit.
0: Yeah. Do you know where I went to find out this information?
1: Where did you go?
0: I went to paikakariki.nz.
1: Have you
0: heard of that?
1: I have heard
0: what
1: of it.
0: What a wonderful website that is.
1: It is.
0: Yeah. It is wonderful. It says, look, there's a spoken word, a musical karmic journey. Oh, it's like
1: karmic?
0: Karmic. It says karmic. One thing begets another. The poetry of Lindsay Rabbit, personal and political, witty and hyperbolic, deftly navigates the music of well-known New Zealand musicians Lucien Johnson, piano and saxophone, Tim Jarrett, double bass and synth, and Andy Hummel, guitar, soundscapes. I think they're underselling Andy there. He's a spectacular artist. The distinctive styles, colours and emphasis, the shifting moods, the unique album on Bandcamp, Under the Wing of the Prayer Collective. Andy is going to open the show with a set of songs. That's going to be worth it at its own.
1: That's worth it in itself.
0: It is, right. So it is St. Peter's Hall. Where else?
1: Yes.
0: Sunday, May the 17th.
1: Yes.
0: 4 till 6.
1: Oh, that's a nice early time. I like those afternoon gigs.
0: Yep. 4 till 6, Monday the 17th.
1: Yep. That's really, really nice. And you know what you have been doing the night before, Christian.
2: That's just what I was going to say. It's going to be a busy weekend.
0: It is going to be a busy weekend.
1: It's going to be.
2: You could maybe just sleep over in the hall.
1: You could.
0: Maybe. And you could get up and you could do the music. And
1: well, I think the community board might be up for it. Maybe if we brought mattresses in, Marae style.
2: Marae style. We'll have a sleepover. That'd be awesome.
1: That'd be at the Pukekuri FM fundraising
3: pajama party.
1: Pajama party.
2: Oh,
1: hey. Yeah, yeah. Mr. You know,
3: pancakes for breakfast. Who's on
1: cinema
3: pancakes?
1: Cinema without picture can play. You know, breakfast at Tiffany's and the Breakfast Club and whatever else he wants to play. All night movies.
2: So
0: I could DJ in the middle of the night.
2: So of course, listeners, what we are talking about is the Paikakariki FM fundraiser, which is our big fundraiser for the year to make sure that we can still be on air and replace equipment. And we really need your support. And it is on May the 16th at 6:30 to 11 PM in the hall, and it's Beats and Bingo.
0: Have you been to Beats and Bingo?
1: I have.
0: It's pretty mad, isn't it?
1: It's amazing.
0: Have you?
2: It's incredible.
0: It's incredible.
2: It's incredible. So it's
0: I was going to get Mr. Fiv, who hosts Beats and Bingo, to come on on Sunday to talk about this, but she doesn't come out if there's any hint of daylight and says that she's not suitable for radio. Really.
1: I think it's a hint of community radio. It's the words community radio. It's like community art. She might be like feeling that she's a little highfalutin for that.
0: I don't know. I've never heard highfalutin.
2: Anyway,
0: as a descriptor.
2: You do not need to buy tickets before you go. Just roll up on the day on the door. Bring your friends. 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Family. Bring your $20 bucks.
0: Cash.
2: Bring
0: cash. Your kids. Is that all?
1: Cash for raffles.
2: Oh, no, it's R18, isn't it? And have a really great time. And please, it's all about keeping us on air and doing the amazing thing that this radio station does, especially in emergencies.
1: Exactly. Guilty Pleasures, 16th of May, 6:30 PM to 11 PM at St. Peter's Hall.
0: All right. I feel like a London-based singer-songwriter, cellist and producer who constructs dreamy, off-balance alternative music with a mix of classical chamber folk and electronic components, topping off intricate arrangements with soulful vocals. Do you know where I can get one of those?
1: Yeah, on my laptop.
0: All right.
1: Okay.
0: I can't get it to wake up.
1: Here we go.
0: There we go. Portrait of a Lady on Fire, Kelsey Lou, released tomorrow, apparently. But there we go.
1: This is good.

0: Sorry, there's some background stuff going on.
1: Yeah,
0: there.
1: Yeah. Andrew was telling a very important anecdote
2: of a story that our newest member who have joined us. Hello, say hello, Andrew.
3: Kia ora, folk.
2: Was telling us. So apologies about that. But look, that was Reb Fountain. She's released, I think, an EP, four or five songs. That one's called Sunday School. There's a couple of things in there that I like. The little TikTok that kind of goes in the background and stuff. It's very poppy. She's gone somewhere different, which isn't necessarily, I mean, I like her early. I like her earlier stuff, but I think that that's got probably much broader audience, so good on here.
0: It ran over my head, but I was kind of busy talking to the about something off air.
3: Do you think Reb deserves to be happy, Sarah?
2: I think Reb absolutely deserves to be happy, and she can do whatever she likes.
0: All right, I'm going to play something now, which I think might be my favourite song of all of these. It's the great country music, American country music star Kacey Musgraves. She's got a way with songwriting. This is called Dry Spell, and it's exactly what it says. I just think this is a great song.
3: Just before you play it, Mark, I think she was interviewed by Susie on RNZ.
0: Really?
3: Like a month ago.
0: I haven't heard that.
3: Or so.
0: Really?
3: She was very charming.
0: Oh, that's good. I must look that up. Well, she's got a new album on its way out, a couple of singles. We don't hear these kinds of country music artists on the radio that often, actually, in New Zealand. So that's good to hear. This is called Dry Spell. Love it.

0: That song there was by Han Lynch, who is a young multidisciplinary artist from Aotearoa, and she recorded that all in her bedroom, and she just kind of like layers all of her vocals, and it was just a new album which was just released today. The very first track sounded very Björky, but she does not cite Björk as one of her influences. But yeah, there's kind of some soulful sounds and some experimental sounds, and
1: nice.
0: Yeah, I had a little listen today. It seems worth revisiting.
1: Cool, I like that.
2: Yeah. Well, on that vibe, my first choice of the evening, there's a new Reds, Pinks and Purples album, who are an outfit I really like. I think it's a one-man outfit. Not sure of his real name, but he's got this track is called New Leaf, and it's rather gorgeous.
0: Just be careful, push play again.
1: If you whisper, people can still hear you, Sarah.
2: It's just one of those awful...

0: Well, that was quite nice. Yeah, we liked
1: that
0: a lot.
1: Is that a cello or a violin?
0: It's beautiful. Andrew, that was a double header for you.
2: Yeah, I just honestly
3: violin.
2: I just discovered that today, Angelo Di Augustine, and we were just saying the influence of Elliott Smith seems to reign supreme at the moment on quite a few artists.
0: Very nice. Hmm. Well, I'm going to play one for our dear friend Heather, which I played this week off our playlist and was really impressed by. Really interesting artist, Gia Margaret. Do people know Gia Margaret?
2: No.
3: Yeah, I think I used to have her. I mean, I used to listen to her albums back in the 2000s and 10s.
0: Yeah, so this is what was interesting. 10 years ago, she lost her voice.
1: Oh.
0: Like, lost her voice. And she's also sort of a composer, and she put out a couple of sort of ambient albums.
1: Yes,
0: and they went viral.
1: Yeah.
0: And she did really well as an ambient album. So she actually became an instrumental artist.
1: Yes.
0: On the back of losing her voice. Now she's been carefully rebuilding it. And this new album, she has been working with a whole lot of other singers, using a vocoder, doing all sorts of things. Mm-hmm. And it's
3: how did she lose her voice?
0: I don't quite know. I can't answer that question.
3: Or?
0: Something like that. Yeah. Yeah. So really interesting. So this is called, the album's called Alive Inside, and this is the track that Heather picked, which I rather liked. And then I went and listened to the album, and I thought, actually, yeah, this is really interesting because it's kind of got the combination of singer-songwriter and composer, ambient composer, together. Like, she's constantly pushing into interesting sonic territory, I think. Yeah. So this is called Alive Inside.
3: She lost her voice due to severe lingering illness that caused nerve damage to her vocal cords.

0: That's the sound of Gia Margaret there, and the album, in fact, called Singing. And that was recommended to me not by Heather, actually, by Sarah, I understand now. I'm sorry, Sarah.
1: But we can still dedicate it to Heather.
0: But it is dedicated to our dear friend Heather.
2: We hope you like it. We were kind of worried that we'd dedicated the song to you and then perhaps you wouldn't like it. But we hope you do.
1: Dedications are things to like.
3: So does that mean it's your turn, Mark, or Sarah's?
2: No, I think DJ Maxine is all rearing to go.
1: And I am like flicking the switch, peeps.
0: Oh, is
2: it dance time now?
1: Well, I don't know what it is, to be honest, but there's a gig I'm going to next week, and I wonder if some of you are as well, by Mr. Baxter Jury.
3: Mm. Yes, no, we haven't got tickets to it. It's, you know, and I'm probably going to regret it. Yes.
2: But you've got tickets to plenty of other things, Andrew.
3: Yeah, I do.

0: Alberoni, that's right. I probably won't see you there because it's actually quite a big venue. But anyway.
1: And also, is he playing two nights or not?
0: He is now, yeah. He's put on a Tuesday night, and apparently there's still tickets to that, but Monday night is sold out. And so this is a dedication to my friend Rob, who's turned 50 yesterday. And this, we are going out to this for his 50th, and we're going to have a great time.
2: Cool.

0: interested in something?
1: I'm profoundly disappointed by this song, I'm going to tell you. I selected this for tonight's 7 o'clock Swill show on Pakegriti FM. Oh. And I'm very... Well, I don't know why I'm disappointed, because I have to say I have been continually disappointed by Madonna for most of her career. And actually, I'm just not a big fan. But I thought, you know, it's a Friday night.
2: Hey, there'll be people out there that would have loved that. Would have gone with that vibe.
3: Oh, totally.
1: Yeah.
3: Totally.
0: Yeah, I was... I mean, it sort of came up in a new releases one, and I was enjoying it when it was playing while I was chopping up vegetables for my dinner.
3: I get the sense that Madonna's desperate to continue to be relevant.
1: But she's been desperate to be relevant since she was 23 or something.
3: Yeah, exactly. But especially... Right. No, just listen to me.
1: Sorry.
3: Especially on dance floors. She wants people in London, in New York, in LA or wherever to just be, you know, hundreds of people to be pumping up and down on a dance floor.
1: They will be.
3: Yeah. That's what I mean. That's the music she's making.
1: But, you know, there's nothing new. There's not a single thing that's new in it. Absolutely nothing.
3: No, of course not. But there's about how many producers on that and the engineers did we discount?
2: 20
3: people.
2: So you were kind of expecting a new Vogue, a new...
1: Well, Vogue was awful. I thought she was already doing exactly what Sarah said.
2: Vogue was awful.
1: It was.
2: What was the other one? Ray of Light.
1: Ray of Light was great.
2: And then there was the other one, Hung Up.
3: Those are three big bangers.
2: You know.
1: I listened to Erotica the other day, because it came up as an album, and it was interesting. It was 75 minutes, and I realized it was a CD age. And if it had been 45 minutes, it would have been a great, you know, it was a good 45 minutes in there. It was padding. So much padding in Madonna records.
3: All I can say is that for me personally, her best song is most definitely Like a Prayer.
0: Yeah.
3: Hands down.
0: Absolutely.
3: With that beautiful choir in the background.
0: The amazing music video as well.
3: The amazing music video. Yeah.
0: Always a good choice on the karaoke.
2: I made quite a good pun the other night when we were having Indian food. I started singing.
0: No, please, Andrew.
2: I started singing "Papa Dom Preach."
0: No, stop it, Andrew.
2: And it was fun. And it was a no alcohol beer I was having. So you know,
3: you can still have fun.
2: I still had fun with my dumb pun.
1: I can't even listen to Into the Groove anymore. I mean, it's
0: terrible. I'm still flooded with nostalgia. I feel like it was a seminal moment for me. I was exactly
3: was
0: the right
3: me
0: age.
3: Too.
0: I was 11. You know, I was pubescent. I mean, like it was just...
3: I was 8 and I thought that I could beat Madonna.
0: I'd have
2: to say I'm only so invested in Madonna.
1: I have to say that the two men in the room are a bit older and they kind of like, you know...
0: I remember coming to, you know, I'm sure I've told the story before on the radio, but I remember coming to the St. James Theatre in New Wellington with my cousin and watching Desperately Seeking Susan and just being so completely... No, I adored it. I adored that movie. It was so... I mean, just the romance of New York and the eroticism of the relationship. I mean, I just loved it. And then my cousin and I just went back to Masterton and, you know, got my aunt to take us down to the fabric store and got our little kind of, like, pieces of lace and tied it in the hair and tied it around.
2: Who was Madonna and who was Madonna?
0: We were both Madonna.
2: You didn't want to be Rosanna Arquette.
0: Neither of us wanted to be Rosanna. We both wanted to be Madonna.
2: Well, I would have looked straight past you then.
0: Yeah.
1: Oh, bugger lugs.
0: Good. I was 11. It would have been inappropriate.
3: All I want to add to this story is Cyndi Lauper. I'll just leave it there. Okay. What are you going to play, Sarah?
1: 28 past the hour.
0: Okay, well, I'm going to play this track because it's New Zealand Music Month. I'm going to play this track called Naja by Zerav, which is a New Zealand artist. Don't really know very much about them, but don't really know even much about how this sounds, but hopefully it sounds good, so I'm going to push play.
2: I'll follow that with a new track from the new Vera Allen album.
1: Good. Yeah. Excellent. Just out today. Nice. Okay. Thank you.

0: That was Vera Allen.
1: Enjoyed that.
0: New album.
1: She does some great stuff.
0: Wonderful.
1: Looking forward to listening to the whole album.
0: Very good.
2: She's still working in the record store?
1: Don't know.
0: Not sure.
3: I think she is. I'm pretty sure she is.
0: I think she's on tour through Europe with Alice Harding at the moment, actually.
3: Yes.
0: Which is pretty cool.
3: A few of the songs, though, she talks about her hotshot friends who are, you know, hanging out in New York and, you know, doing the whole kind of fancy music business thing. And, perhaps there's a little twinge that she has because, you know, she did go to LA and she was in that Girl Friday band and tried to make it big in America and she got really depressed and ended up
0: and that,
3: back
0: that
3: coming
0: song
3: home.
0: Sounds like part of that.
3: Yeah.
0: Right? It's a
3: pretty cynical song about America. Well, yeah, because there is quite a few references, because I did listen to the album this afternoon, and there are quite a few references to America, and so there is this, I guess, this unfinished business with that messy country with the despot at the helm.
2: Which is why I was asking, she's still working in the record store, right? When your point, Mark, was, well, she's touring Europe, you know, but it must be such a contrast for so many musicians who are great in New Zealand but still working in record stores when they're not touring.
1: And I think the problem is not just exclusive to a little old New Zealand. I think indie musicians all over the world are in the same boat. You know, they're just in a bigger pond, but there's just more fish to compete with as well. So, you know, a lot of struggling indie artists in New York, I would say, as well, you know, with having to have that day job.
0: You're on the 7 o'clock swell. Where opinions are free.
3: Yeah, well, I definitely know when I worked in New York, the receptionist was also a pop star in Canada, and she was a receptionist at a design agency in New York. So, yeah.
0: I'm going to play a band that is the one that I've heard most indie raved about in the month from the UK. Have you guys listened to this band yet? They are called My New Band Believe.
3: No.
0: Oh, you haven't heard this?
3: No.
0: Okay. No. I really like the single that I'm going to play, and it made me listen to the album. And after the end of the album, it was like, Black Country, New Road. You know, that kind of mix of kind of melodic pop smarts and experimental kind of jazz leanings. This kind of comes from the same place, but from a more folky thing, I think. And I have the same problem. I feel like, and I'm going to say this without a certain person in the room, it's like prog folk.
1: Yeah. Black Country, New Road, went to them at Miao Nui 2 months ago, and definitely a heavy dose of folk as well.
0: Yeah,
1: so you're right.
0: Anyway,
1: there's
0: so I think
1: neo-folk.
0: People will find this, this is rather beautiful, and this is called Love Story. The band is called My New Band Believe, which I think might be the name of their first album. Here we go.

0: quarter to nine on the swill. You're on the swill here.
1: Pika Kabiki.
2: New music show.
3: You sound like a paid DJ.
0: A paid DJ.
3: As opposed to an unpaid one.
0: Yeah, I've been practicing my voice for years.
4: Sarah, how?
5: That was Mary Ocher, who she's like Russian, and I think her parents moved her to Israel when she was young, and she was obviously kind of anti the whole kind of political situation in Israel.
4: Russia and Israel, boom.
5: Yeah. But anyway, she moved to Berlin, and she's joined the underground experimental music movement in Berlin. She writes quite overtly political songs, you know, quite experimental songs. I think she might have once been a piano prodigy, but now she just kind of plays strange abandoned pianos in empty halls. So
6: I've been playing this album in the house.
5: Yeah,
6: it's actually been really good.
5: Quite enjoying it. I thought it was a little hard on my ears, but I've become quite entranced by it.
2: Okay. There's a lot of space in it.
4: The name of the artist again?
5: Mary Ocher. Ocher.
4: How do you spell it?
5: Ocher. O-C-H-E-R. Ocher. Ocher. Ocher. Whatever. I don't know. How do you say it in Russian? I can't speak Russian.
6: Oh.
4: Chur.
6: Wow.
5: Yeah.
4: Oh, chur.
6: Sarah.
2: You've got to guess who this is. I'm just going to play it.

0: And the answer was, who was this, Andrew? You were asked.
1: Well, I'm ashamed to say that I didn't guess, but now that I know who it was, it's kind of obvious.
0: You can hear it. You can hear it.
2: It is the Stranglers. They've just put this song out, and another one too, I think, called how do you pronounce that?
1: Vlad
2: the Oligarch.
1: Vlad the Oligarch.
2: So, still on our Russian theme.
1: So that's kind of, there's a famous Vlad the Impaler who was like a precursor to Dracula.
2: Oh,
1: so this
2: right.
1: is a riff on Vlad the Impaler by being Vlad the Oligarch.
2: Oh, you know, okay, right. That, well, that's great that you know all
1: more
2: of that.
1: Russian
2: you might not
1: evil.
2: Know who it was, but you know more than me about what it's all about.
1: I'm going to take my song, but you know, we're running out of time, 9 minutes or so, but I'm going to, the Stranglers have been brought back from the dead, and so has Joe Jackson. He's got a new album. Joe Jackson. Listen to this.
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1: Okay, turn it
3: Jackson.
1: Up, Mr. Amory.
0: It's up.
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0: that's the latest single from Olivia Rodrigo called Drop Dead. We're going to say goodbye now.
1: Goodbye.
0: From everybody.
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0: There we go.

Shake Your Rump. Shake Your Rump. Beastie Boys. Blast from the Past. This is Paikakariki.fm and you're listening to Bomb Bomb Bomb Bomb with me, MCMC. And it's May the 1st, 2026. We're moving right along through the year. Looking forward to November the 7th, when we kick out the government and get some better fellas in there to, make some better decisions for us. Hopefully, not that we're a political show here, we're a music show. So let's get on with the music. This is Beck, Ride Lonesome. Here we go.

Tom Waits, Clap Hands. And before that, we had Can with Moonshake. And we started that one off with Ride Lonesome, Beck. And Beck will be in after me for her show. So, yeah, not the same Beck, but a Beck nonetheless. So this is Paikakariki.fm, May 2026.

Yeah. Oh. That's a song called O, capital O. And that's by Omar Rodriguez Lopez and John Frusciante. And we had Eyes Were Young before that by Little Barry. And Little Barry, I don't know anything about Little Barry, but I think it makes me think of Wales and South Wales in particular. And maybe Gavin and Stacey. That was a good show. Okay, this is Pi FM, Pai Kakariki 88.2 FM, and it's May the 1st today. When we record the show, it'll be later than that when you listen to it down the track somewhere, but it's the Music Month of New Zealand, and apparently it's the 25th year of New Zealand Music Month in May. I remember buying the t-shirt with those circles of white on the black t-shirt back in the day. Every month is New Zealand Music Month, really, but this is the official New Zealand Music Month, so let's have a couple of New Zealand tracks, and we start off with SJD. This is Waterhole.

Masterton's Finest, Lady Hawk, My Delirium. And before that we had Hawks and Doves, Reb Fountain. And apparently Reb Fountain released a record today, new album. So yeah, have a listen to that if you can find it somewhere. It should be everywhere. This is paikakariki.fm broadcasting out of the old murder house at the school on Wellington Road. And we're going to crack right on now. And it's May the 1st. And so that starts New Zealand Music Month, 25th year, as we know. But it's also International Workers' Day, which I remembered just before. And it's kind of like I haven't thought about that for years. May the 1st, it was always like May Day, you know, International Workers' Day. Nobody talks about that anymore. Maybe that's because the workers have been smashed. They've been smashed by the man. So if you're one of those workers and you're still working hard, good on you. And this is for you. This is the White Stripes, Ball and Biscuit.

friends are skipping.

Yeah, David Bowie there doing the Modern Lovers song, Pablo Picasso. And this is paikakariki.fm, bom, bom, bom, bom for May 2026. We're coming to the end of the show, 10 minutes to go. Thanks for listening. We'll have a couple more New Zealand tracks, I reckon, for New Zealand Music Month. This is the Mermaidens and Sister, and we'll have Grawlix's Set Free after that.

0: Grawlixes. Grawlixes set free. Are we on here? I think we are. Coming to the end of the show, thanks for listening. We've got time for one more track, and let's go out with we started with an oldie and a goodie, and let's go out with an oldie and a goodie, blast from the past. This is Miss E. Elliott.
1: Headbanger.

Kia ora, good evening. You are listening to the Holy Hour now on Paikakariki FM. And that was an anthem song, Tall Dwarfs, going out to all the Beck White people, to our dear friend Beck White. Playing songs for her tonight in mind, playing songs for May Day, May the 1st, be with you all. International Workers' Day, so I've got a special treat song for that a bit later. And also songs for the moon. It's a big night in here tonight, lots going on. Yeah, it's a beautiful moon out there too. So with the moon in mind, and everything else, here's some Diamonds and Rust. It's the Joan Baez song that she wrote about Bob Dylan, but tonight, people, we're going to have Judas Priest sing Diamonds and Rust. If I can get the technology. Here we go. Oh, come on. Here we go.

Yep, that was another song for Roger and for Beck White. And now I'm going to go on a weird tangent for Beck, because Beck sent me the song a while ago, maybe sometime last year. And it was like, what have you done to me, Beck? It's cheesy as, unfortunately, you guys don't get to cheesed out by the incredible video. We're talking like guys that were big in Europe at one point and they had really good hair. And yeah, good luck, everybody. But Beck, I got really addicted to the song, and this is my guilty confession to you all, to maybe the three people that are listening. Okay, are you ready? Here we go.

Yeah, that was some hair and some fish for Beck. And yeah, hair, fish, where do we go? I reckon back to the moon. Yeah, this is a special one. Oh yeah, that Barracuda song was also for Em and Boris. And I think this one might be for Sarah Bingle. And us all.

Yeah, that's the Water Boys. And the next two songs have got the themes of being big, because Beck is big and our love is big. So forgive me, four listeners, maybe five. I'm going to throw in some Jimmy Barnes just for our Tassie babe. And the song is about being big enough. Well, hang on. I don't think I've got the right version. Okay, maybe this is makes sense that I'm playing this one, because I've also thought this version was really good for the menopausal wailing woman. So I'm just going to like stop up here and play this short version, and maybe I'll find the big version in a minute. Here we go. Take it away, Jimmy.

I'm so sorry. It was the most worst timing malfunction. Oh dear. I'm going to go back to Sinead and I'm going to go back to where we were. I'm so sorry. I'm so sorry.

Okay, surviving somehow in the holy hour, pagan prayer stall on Paikakariki FM. Time's gone real fast. And sorry for the stuff ups. They were kind of written in the stars. But I'm going to try and go back to the big theme. Here we go. This one's for our big Beck White.

Well, Paul Mardier from the Holy Hour, Pagan Priestall, Paikakariki FM. We've come to the end of this big Beck White shout out, full moon shout out. I ran out of time for my workers' anthem, and I am endlessly sorry for all terrible mistakes. And we don't have a lot of time, but we'll just do a little bit of this on the way out. Big love, everybody.

0: Hell, do you read me? 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Hello, Hell, do you read me? Hello, Hell, do you read me? Do you read me, Hell?
1: Hello, Dave!
0: Open the pod bay doors, Hell.
1: Is that Dave?
0: What's the problem?
1: My wife would like to use your toilet.
0: What are you talking about, Hell? I don't know what you're talking about now.
1: Hey, my wife tells me there is a block in your toilet.
0: Where the hell did you get that idea, Hal?
1: This is just a saga now. I'm going to toilet, Dave.
0: Hal? Hal? Hell.
1: Dave.
0: Hell.
1: Dave.
0: All right, Hell. I'll go in through the emergency airlock.
1: Of course you can. We would love you to join us.
0: Hell, I won't argue with you anymore.
1: Oh, you're mine.

0: 24 Mary Queen 31. Can you verify my ETA on tow, please?
1: What is that?
2: Those floating machines would become so perfected. I can see now how that prophecy has been fulfilled.
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With every second that goes by, you will find it easier to concentrate upon my voice, and you will be able to hear me no matter what other sounds

0: This is Apollo Control at 102 hours into the flight of Apollo 11. It's grown quite quiet here at Mission Control. A few moments ago, Flight Director Gene Kranz requested that everyone sit down, get prepared for events that are coming. And he closed with the remark, good luck to all of you. Minutes now until ignition for powered descent. Everything's still looking very good at this point.
1: Okay, all flight controllers, go, no, go for powered descent.
2: Lift off, go.
1: Fido,
2: go.
1: Guidance,
2: go.
1: Control,
2: go.
1: Telcom,
2: go.
1: GNC,
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1: Ecom,
2: go.
1: Surgeon,
2: go.
1: Capcom, we're go for powered descent.
0: We're off to a good start. Play it cool.

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1: Go.
0: Surgeon.
1: Go.
0: Retro.
1: Go.
0: Fino.
1: Go.
0: Guidance.
1: Go.
0: Patrol.
1: Go.
0: Falcon.
1: Go.
0: GNC.
1: Go.
0: Econ.
1: Go.
0: Surgeon.
1: Go.
0: Capcom, we're go for landing. Okay, everybody, let's hang tight and look for landing radar.
2: 75 feet, down and half. Level 2 alarm. 60 seconds. We're going, Jack Flight.
0: We're going, that alarm.
2: 40 feet, down 2 and a half. If it does reoccur, will we go? 30 seconds. 12-01. 12-01, Roger. 12-01 alarm.
0: 12-01 alarm.
2: Same time, we'll go, Mike.
0: Okay, we're going. We've had shutdown.
3: Tranquility Base here. The Eagle has landed.
0: Okay, keep the chatter down in this room. T1, stand by T1. Stay no stay off, flight controllers. Retro. Fido.
1: Stay.
0: Guidance.
1: Stay.
0: Control.
1: Stay.
0: Calcom.
1: Stay.
0: GNC.
1: Stay.
0: Econ.
1: Stay.
0: Surgeon.
1: Stay.
0: Retro.
1: Go.
0: Fido.
1: Go.
0: Guidance.
1: Go.
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1: Go.
0: GNC.
1: Go.
0: Econ.
1: Go.
0: Surgeon.
1: Go.
0: Retro.
1: Go.
0: Fido.
1: Go.
0: Guidance.

Morena, konnichiwa, guten tag, kia orana, and welcome Bulawanaka to Across the Universe for another fortnight. Unfortunately, started just a tiny bit late. I'm very sorry, very, very sorry. I did rush here, but anyway, so just because of that, in a way, I've had to quickly get out a story to play so that I can get all the rest of my CDs out. And this is a story that's a little bit scary by Julia Donaldson, and it's called The Troll. Here we go, gentle listener.

0: There was once a troll who lived under a bridge. That's where trolls are supposed to live. Meanwhile, far out at sea, there were some pirates who lived in a ship. That's where pirates are supposed to live. Trolls are supposed to eat goats. But no goats ever came trip-trapping over this troll's little bridge. So he ate fish instead. But one morning, he heard a faint noise on his bridge. Up he popped. And he said what trolls are supposed to say, which is,
1: "Who's that trip-trapping over my bridge?"
2: "I'm not trip-trapping, I'm scuttling," said a tiny black creature. "And I'm a spider."
1: "Oh, bother, I thought you were a goat," said the troll.
2: "No, goats have fur," said the spider.
1: "Oh, never mind, I'll eat you anyway," said the troll. "You'll make a nice change from fish."
2: "Oh, please don't eat me," said the spider. "Why don't you go further down the river to the next bridge? It's a much better bridge for goats."
1: "All right then," said the troll.
0: So he packed up his frying pan and his cookery book, and off he strode.
1: "I've got to get a goat. I've got to get a goat. I've got to get a goat.
0: Pirates are supposed to dig for treasure. And these pirates had a treasure map with a rhyme on it. "Between the palm tree and the rocks, 6 foot deep, lies a treasure box." They sailed and they sailed until they reached an island.
3: "Hey, ho!"
1: "This is the spot," said Hank Chief. "Start digging."
0: The pirates dug and they dug. But all that they found was a grumpy mole.
1: "Oh, it must be the wrong island," they said.
0: All that digging had made them hungry. It was Ben Buckle's turn to do the cooking. He cooked fish pie.
4: "Ugh, it's soggy," said Percy Patch.
5: "Ugh, it's slimy," said Peg Polka Dot.
1: "When we find the gold, we can buy a decent cookery book," said Hank Chief.
0: And they set sail again.

0: patrol was sitting under his new, middling-sized bridge, reading his cookery book. Suddenly, he heard a sound above his head. Up he popped.
1: Who's that trip-trapping over my bridge?
0: He roared. I'm not trip-trapping, I'm pattering, said a furry creature, and I'm a mouse.
1: Oh, bother, I thought you were a goat, said the troll.
0: No, goats have longer ears, said the mouse.
1: Well, never mind, I'll eat you anyway, said the troll. I'm getting sick of fish.
2: Oh, please don't eat me, said the mouse. Why don't you go down to the next bridge? There are goats trip-trapping over that one all the time.
1: Very well, said the troll.
0: And he packed up his things again, and off he strode.
1: I've got to get a goat,

0: Meanwhile, the pirates had discovered another island. They dug and they dug, but all that they found was a rusty old bucket with a crab in it.
1: Oh, it's the wrong island again,
0: they said. That night, Percy Patch did the cooking. He cooked fish soup.
1: It's bony, said Ben Buckle.
2: Oh, it's briny, said Peg Polka Dot.
3: If only we could find the gold, we could pay for a proper cook, said Hank Chief.

0: Roots. The troll was frying fish under his new big bridge when he heard a sound above his head. Up he popped.
1: "Who's the trip-chapping over my bridge?"
0: he bellowed.
2: "I'm not trip-chapping, I'm a lolloping," said a creature with long ears, "and I'm a rabbit."
1: "Oh, bother, I thought you were a goat," said the troll.
2: "No, goats have hoofs," said the rabbit.
1: "Never mind, I'll eat you anyway," said the troll. "Anything's better than fish."
2: "Oh, please don't hit me," said the rabbit. "Why don't you walk down to the next bridge? There are herds of goats trip-chapping over that one."
1: "Are you sure?" asked the troll.
0: Once again, he packed up, and off he strode.
1: "I've got to get a goat. I've got to get a goat. I've got to get a goat. Got to get a goat.

0: Meanwhile, the pirates were digging on a new island. They dug and they dug, but all that they found was an old Wellington boot with a nest of centipedes in it.
1: Oh.
2: No, we'll never find the right island, they said.
0: That night, it was Peg Polkadot's turn to do the cooking. She cooked fish cakes.
3: Oh, they're sticky, said Ben Buckle.
4: They're sandy, said Percy Patch.
0: Hank Chief said nothing. He was too busy being sick over the side of the ship. The Trolls River grew wider and wider. Then it stopped being a river and it flowed into the sea. The troll found himself on a sandy beach.
3: There isn't another bridge, he said. That rabbit was tricking me.
0: But then he spotted some hoof prints in the sand.
5: A goat at last, he cried.
0: He looked around, but he couldn't see any goats.
3: Oh, never mind. It'll probably

0: "Perfect," said the troll. "I can hide in here and keep warm. Then, when the goat falls into the hole, I'll open the lid and pop up."
1: He lifted the lid. The chest was full of round gold things.
0: "These are no use to me,"
1: he said, and he threw them all into the sea. Then he climbed into the chest and lay down.
0: "Tomorrow I can have goat for breakfast instead of fish,"
1: he thought as he drifted off to sleep.

0: when the pirates arrived at the next island.
1: Between the palm trees and the rocks, 6 foot deep lies a treasure box. Between the palm trees and the rocks, 6 foot deep lies a treasure box.
2: This is the spot, said Hank Chief.
3: Whoa, but someone's been digging here already, said Ben Buckle.
4: Don't say they found the treasure before us, said Percy Patch.
2: Now, look, here it is, cried Peg Polkadot.
5: Oh.
0: The chest was heavy.
2: It must be full of gold, said Hank Chief. Quick, back to the ship before anyone stops us.
0: The troll was woken by a loud bang.
2: That's my breakfast falling into the hole, he thought.
0: But why was the chest heaving and swaying? And why was the lid opening? Surely goats couldn't open lids. The lid opened wide. Staring down at the troll were four angry pirates.
2: Where's the gold? Shouted Hank Chief.
3: I threw it into the sea, said the troll.
6: The plank! The plank!
0: Yelled Ben Buckle and Percy Patch.
6: Make him walk the plank!
0: The next second, the pirates were pushing him onto it.
2: Who's that trip-trapping over my plank?
0: Jeered Hank Chief.
3: I'm not trip-trapping, I'm shuffling, said the troll in a very small voice. And I'm a troll.
0: He reached the end of the plank. His knees were knocking.
6: Jump!
0: Yelled the pirates. But just then, Peg Polkadot came running up.
2: Wait, she cried. I found something else inside the chest.
0: In one hand, she held the troll's frying pan. In the other hand, she held his cookery book.
2: Stop! Called Hank Chief.
0: He looked at the troll in a new way.
2: Can you cook? He asked.
3: Yes,
0: said the troll. And
6: yes!
0: Shouted the pirates.
2: Then you can stay, said Hank Chief.
3: Thank you,
0: said the troll, and he shuffled back along the plank.
3: When shall I start?
2: Now, said Hank.
0: The pirates showed the troll the ship's kitchen. The troll grinned. He turned to his favourite page in his cookery book.
3: Shall I make us a nice goat stew?
0: He asked.
2: Goat? Goat? But pirates don't eat goat, said Hank Chief. We want what pirates are supposed to eat.
3: And what's that?
0: Asked the troll.
2: Fish, said the pirate chief.
3: No.

Whoa, that was a twisty tale, wasn't it? And who could see that happening? I was pretty sure that when that troll was on that plank, that was the end of him. But no, the pirates liked him. They wanted him to be their cook. Oh, poor troll. He hates fish, and now he has to cook it forever. Well, as long as he's got that job anyway. Now, we're going to listen to some New Zealand kids singing a Bob Dylan song, Mr. Tambourine Man. And these people are the Starbugs, and it's great to hear this. Now, so I've got it on my device. Just get it all lined up, gentle listener. Here we go. I think it's going.

0: Wasn't that great, Mr. Tambourine Man there by the Starbugs? And now we're going to have a story from Persia. And you're thinking to yourself, where is Persia? Well, it's sort of in the news lately. And in fact, it is modern day Iran. And we're going to have a princess story from there.
1: Of the Mountain Princess, a story that comes from Persia. Once upon a time there was a king whose daughter was named Turandot. She was as beautiful as she was clever. But as she grew up, she studied the art of magic and became less and less human. People said that she was not an ordinary girl at all, but the child of the sun, moon, and stars. Turandot grew even more beautiful, but her heart was like ice. She had the power to make men love her, but she had no love in her heart for any of them. Unfortunately, whoever looked at her, whether prince or peasant, became drunk with love for her. Suitors came from every land to gaze upon her and try to win her hand. When she refused to marry any of them, they would not go away. Soon the palace was filled with heroes and princes sighing with love. More and more, Turandot would stay in her study and look from the window towards a lofty mountain covered with snow. Like her, it stood alone. Like her, it was cold and single. She called for her father, who could refuse her nothing, and said to him, "Dearest father, I must go from here. The many suitors who throng our halls are like bees around a hive. Build for me a strong castle on that mountain so that I can have some peace." The king was sorry that his daughter wanted to live far away from him, but he granted her request. A great castle with many towers was built for her, its turrets piercing the very clouds themselves. And so Turandot moved into her stronghold with only her servants for company. People called her the Mountain Princess. Turandot was happy in her solitude. She could track the stars across the night sky and discover strange inventions and paint her pictures. To make sure that none of her suitors followed her to the fortress, she made soldiers out of iron and stone to be her watchmen. Whoever came up the mountain path would be killed by the magic swords which the watchmen held in their hands. Turandot also made an invisible gate. Satisfied that no one would come upon her unawares, Turandot took up her brushes and painted her own life-size portrait upon fine silk. It was almost more beautiful than the princess because it was painted with a magic brush. And in the corner she wrote, "Prince or hero, to marry me, these four things must you achieve. Noble and beautiful you must be, through magic swords your way must cleave. Next you must find the hidden gate, answer my riddles or face your fate. Whoever fails will lose his life and never take me as his wife." Turandot ordered that this portrait be displayed in the main square of the town. Suitors came from all sides to gaze upon it. Some, suddenly maddened by love of the unattainable princess, set out immediately and were swiftly killed by the magic swords. The heads of those who died were set up over the city gate as a warning to the unwary. A prince, who had not heard about Turandot, rode into the town one day and was struck by the radiant face of the fairy princess on the image in the square. The prince felt the incurable pangs of love seize his heart, even as he shuddered with horror when he heard about the terrible fate of her former suitors. Concealing his passion, he began to think how he might win the princess. Before going to the mountain, he withdrew for a while to the wilderness. There, he discovered a wise hermit living in a cave. He decided to ask the hermit for his advice. The hermit gazed into dark blue depths of the night sky. He prayed and watched the stars. Finally, he said to the prince, "I can help you, but you must go to the princess with a pure heart within you." The prince said, "I do not seek her for my own sake, but for the sakes of all who come to her mountain and find death. I vow to conquer the danger, or may my head also be impaled upon the gate." The hermit blessed him and gave him careful instructions, saying, "In token of your vow, put on these blood-red clothes and go forth to the princess's castle without fear." The prince came to the mountain path where the iron and stone watchmen stood with their sharp swords. As the hermit had told him, the prince dug a trench in the ground and called upon the spirits of the earth. The spirits guided his steps so that none of the magic swords hurt him. Now the prince reached the top of the mountain. The walls of the fortress rose on every side. As the hermit had told him, the prince took out a drum and struck it. Then he listened carefully to the echoes and soon found the invisible gate. Turandot had been watching his progress in her magic mirror, which showed her whatever she wanted to see. As soon as he entered the fortress, she sent a message to the prince. "You have been fortunate, adventurer. You have passed through the magic swords unharmed, and you have found the invisible gate. Go now to my father's palace and meet me there in 2 days. Be prepared to answer the riddles I will set." The prince returned to the town, where the people greeted him with joy. He went to the square, took down the portrait of Turandot, and gave it to his servants for safekeeping. Next he took down the skulls of the unhappy suitors and buried them outside the city walls. On the icy mountain, Turandot, who saw everything in her magic mirror, smiled. She began to wish that this prince might have the key to her mysterious riddles. Everyone came to the palace to see the princess set the prince her riddles. The king sat on his throne, while Turandot stood behind a curtain, where she could see but not be seen. The king began, "Let the first riddle be set." Turandot took one of her earrings and broke off 2 matching pearls, saying to her servant, "Give these to the prince." The prince looked at the pearls and asked for a pair of scales. He weighed them, adding 3 more pearls from his own purse, and returned all 5 to the princess. The people leaned forward to see what was going on. Turandot weighed the pearls, crushed them into dust with some sugar, and gave the mixture to the prince. He immediately asked for a glass of milk. Then he stirred the pearl dust into it and sent it back to the princess, who drank it. The people frowned and muttered, "What did this mean?" Then the princess took a brilliant diamond ring from her finger and gave it to the prince. He immediately put it on his own hand and sent her back a beautiful pearl. Turandot looked at the pearl. She found another of the same size and color on her necklace. She tied them together with thread and gave them to the prince. The people were baffled. Their mutterings grew louder and louder. What kind of riddle could this be? The prince couldn't see which one was which, so he tied them both to a blue glass marble from his pocket and sent it back to the princess. When Turandot saw the marble, she kissed it and tied it to her wrist. She came out from behind the curtain and said to the king, "Father, please arrange our wedding right away. I have found a husband who is my equal in wisdom." The people began to shout and cry out in confusion. The king looked bewildered. "But, my angel, I don't understand. What went on between you?" Turandot smiled. "When I sent the prince the 2 pearls, I was saying to him, 'Your life is worth only 2 days. Make good use of them.' By adding 3 more pearls, he said to me, 'Even if my life lasted 5 days, it would pass quickly.' When I first mixed pearl dust and sugar together, I was saying to him, 'How can I tell true love from false love?' By sending it back to me in a glass of milk, he was saying to me, 'One act of courage separates the true from the false.' And so I drank to his brave deeds that come from a true heart. I sent him a ring to show that I consented to marry him. He sent me 1 great pearl, meaning, 'Just as you will never find a 2nd ring like this, so you will never find me a wife who is my equal.' Turandot smiled and said, "But I found a great pearl like his in my necklace and sent it to him, meaning, 'I am that wife.'" And then he had to admit that no two people in the whole world were better suited. So he sent me the blue glass marble to say, "We are equal under the blue skies of heaven." The king and the people sighed with content. The courage of the prince had melted the icy heart of Turandot, so that she was their dear princess again. Turandot was married to the brave prince, who forever afterwards wore red clothes in memory of that day. The people called him King Redcloak, and he and Turandot reigned in perfect gentleness all the days of their lives.
0: Wow, what a strange and twisted story that was too. A little tale of this princess from Iran, the Mountain Princess, as it was called. And now we're going to have a song. Hey, that'll be good. And of course, this is off. Well, not of course, but you know, sometimes things are off course, off the Mr. Robber Rally album. We will be listening to Spiders and Dragons.

0: It's a nice, gentle song there from Mr. Robarelli. And now it's time for another story. We're going to get one from a local. Well, sort of local. For a while, Joy Cowley was living in the Marlborough Sounds. I'm not quite sure where she's living now. But anyway, you've heard her name and you've probably read one of her stories. She is one of New Zealand's most prolific, and that word means lots and lots and lots, so many, sometimes you can't even count them. She's one of New Zealand's most prolific story writers. Hey! And she loves writing stories. And she also comes around schools sometimes and reads stories to the children. And she appears in local libraries and other places. So keep an eye out for Joy. She's just a fantastic person. And we're going to listen to The Feeling Cake.
1: Feeling Cakes, by me, Joy Cowley. At the end of Manor Street, Mrs. Delicious had a shop full of fine feeling cakes. There were little cakes as yellow as sunflowers to help people feel happy, red cakes to give strength, and pink cakes to make people fall in love. Gardeners who wanted to talk to their plants bought green cakes. The blue cakes, which caused sadness, were popular with people who wanted to cry at funerals or write sad songs. But what were the white cakes for? These were smaller than the others, no bigger than the top of a thumb, and each was decorated with a tiny white cat. Mrs. Delicious kept the white cakes at the back of the counter, and when people asked, "What are those for?" she would shake her head and reply, "Not for you. No, no, do not eat." People said amongst themselves, "Those white cakes are only for special people. They must be very powerful." One Saturday morning, the cake shop was very busy. A man making a sad movie wanted blue cakes for his actors. Next in line was Mrs. Morrow, who needed yellow happy cakes to give her 6 children on a long bus trip. Behind her was Miss Julie, the mayor's secretary. Miss Julie was in love with the mayor, and she wanted 2 pink cakes. If he ate them with his morning coffee, he might just fall in love with her, she thought. A short distance from Miss Julie was Sam the postman, who said that an orange musical cake might help his whistling. "Everyone says I whistle out of tune." Last through the shop door came the mayor himself. He wanted a green cake for his mother's birthday, and he was very annoyed that he had to wait in line. He was the mayor, the boss of the town. Why should he be last? He frowned, tapped his shiny shoe, and wondered why that movie director needed so many blue cakes. What was wrong with the man? But then the mayor saw the dish of white cakes at the back of the counter. There was a rumour that they were very powerful and only for special customers. Well, he was special, and right now he needed a little more power. He stepped out of line and pretended to examine all the cakes. As he passed his hand over the white cakes, he snatched one up and put it into his pocket. He glanced around. Good, no one saw him do it. He went back to his place at the back of the line, and with another quick movement, he popped the little white feeling cake into his mouth. Mrs. Delicious was serving Mrs. Morrow when she noticed that the mayor was licking his left hand. When his fingers were wet, he rubbed them behind his left ear. "Oh, my," said Mrs. Delicious. Sam the postman turned to see what was happening. The mayor smiled at him. "Meow," he said. "He has eaten a white cake," Mrs. Delicious said. At the words "white cake," everyone in the shop stared at the mayor, who calmly sat on the floor and tried to scratch behind the other ear with his right foot. It was well that he couldn't reach his ear because his shiny shoe was big and rather heavy. "The white cakes are for 6 cats," Mrs. Delicious explained. Everyone stared at the mayor as the white cake took full effect. He rolled onto his back, waved his arms and legs in the air, and purred. He didn't look like a cat, but that didn't stop him from crawling around the shop, rubbing his cheek against people's legs. "Meow, meow." Mrs. Morrow backed away. How long will he be like this? The usual time, said Mrs. Delicious, 1 or 2 days. He can't work, said Mrs. Morrow. He thinks he's a cat. Who will look after him?
2: I will, Miss Julie came forward, clutching her bag with the 2 pink cakes. The mare turned to lick her hand. Purr, purr, purr. Miss Julie stroked his glossy black hair.
1: You can come home with me, she said. I'll be glad to look after you.
2: 2 days later, the mayor was the mayor again and back at his office. But he was a much nicer person. He didn't shout or stamp his foot or throw balls of paper at his staff. Now he was in love with Miss Julie. And love always makes people nice.
0: And that was Joy Cowley and her great story, Feeling Cakes. And I got that off an album called Whispers in the Wind, which is a collection of children's stories read by the actual author. So we'll have some more stories off that another day. And now we're going to listen, if I can, hopefully it'll still be on my device. We're going to listen to a song by... Let's have a look if it's going to go. Let's see. I'm on device 2. By the Beach Boys, which I've played before. So, In My Room. Hold on. Let's see. Is it going to play? Oh, boy. Should do. Because I had it all lined up. Let's have a look. Yeah, something weird's happening here, people. I'll do it again. Hang on. Oh, it's always the way, isn't it? You think you're going to have something, and then no. There we go.

Isn't that a great song? It is such a good song. When people talk about the Beach Boys, they don't often think about that song. But anyway, here we go. We're going to have another song, then we'll have a little story.

Now, I just had to fade that out so that we could have the last story of the day. And here we go, gentle listener. Have a great weekend, what's left of it. And I'll see you in 2 weeks. Well, I won't see you. I'll hear you.

Once upon a farm lived a fat red hen, a duck in a pond, and a goose in a pen, a woolly sheep, a hairy hog, a handsome horse, and a dainty dog, a cat that meowed, and a cat that purred, a fine prize cow, and a ladybird. And the cow said moo, and the hen said cluck. Hiss, said the goose, and quack, said the duck. Nay, said the horse. Oink, said the hog. Baa, said the sheep, and woof, said the dog. One cat meowed, while the other one purred. And the ladybird said never a word.

But the ladybird saw, and the ladybird heard. She saw two men in a big black van, with a map and a key and a cunning plan. And she heard them whisper, "This is how we're going to steal the fine prize cow." "Open the gate at dead of night. Pass the horse and then turn right. Round the duck pond, past the hog. Be careful not to wake the dog. Left past the sheep, then straight ahead and in through the door of the prize cow's shed." And the little spotty ladybird, who never before had said a word, told the animals, "This is how two thieves are planning to steal the cow. They'll open the gate at dead of night, pass the horse, and then turn right. Round the duck pond, past the hog, being careful not to wake the dog. Left past the sheep, then straight ahead, and in through the door of the prize cow's shed." And the cow said, "Moo," and the hen said, "Cluck." "Hiss," said the goose, and "Quack," said the duck. "Nay," said the horse. "Oink," said the hog. "Baa," said the sheep. "Woof," said the dog. And both the cats began to meow. "We can't let them steal the fine prize cow." But the ladybird had a good idea, and she whispered it into each animal ear.

0: dead of night, the two bad men, Hefty Hugh and Lanky Len, opened the gate while the farmer slept, and tiptoe into the farm they crept. Then the goose said, "Nay," with all her might. And Len said, "That's the horse. Turn right." And the dainty dog began to quack.
1: "The duck," said Hugh, "we're right on track."
2: "Wank,"
0: said the cats.
1: "There goes the hog.
3: Be careful not to wake the dog."
0: Said the fat red hen.
1: "The sheep, we're nearly there,"
0: said Len. Then the duck on the pond said,
4: "Moo, moo, moo."
3: "Two more steps to go," said Hugh.
0: And they both stepped into the duck pond. Splosh! And the farmer woke and said, "Golly gosh!" And he called the cops and they came. "Nina!" And they threw the thieves in their panda car. Then the cow said, "Moo!" And the hen said, "Cluck!" "Hiss!" said the goose. And "Quack!" said the duck. "Nay!" said the horse.
1: "Oink!"
0: said the hog.
5: "Baa!" said the sheep.
1: "Woof!"
0: said the dog. And the farmer cheered.
1: "Ha ha!"
0: And both cats purred. But the ladybird said never a word.

Mauri aroha, we are early in the morning here and I'm feeling a little mawebe. Ko Kai Hawkins tēnei, welcome to Radical Imagination. We will be listening to the Waiata of Jordan Smart, and this album is called Confessions of a CEO. And the first one we just heard was Hard Red Line. And I know it might be early or you're listening on a Tuesday, but I seem to always bring up certain topics that, are important to me, and hopefully, maybe, potentially be important to you. Like, where is your hard red line? We are in an election year. We are witnessing a real divide in humanity, and we are witnessing some real hardships in the world right now. And some of us are even affected by them. And so I'm curious to know where you're at, how you're doing. Are you just business as usual, or are you actively trying to find some change? And I'm not saying that you can't go for joy, because joy is necessary in times of hardship, but I'm also curious to know what the world, especially here in Kapiti, or whoever's listening to this, is up to in regards to what we now call the hospicing of modernity. The hospicing of modernity. And if you were here for my last show, we talked about co-sensing with radical imagination. It's early. And we talked about other possibilities and other ways to exist with each other in what lots of us call right relationship, or in he kupu Māori, whakawhanaungatanga, to be in right relationship with ourselves, with land, with people. I just need to move the microphone. Hang on a minute. Yeah, sorry about that. I'm like a little uncomfortable. Oh, it doesn't want to do that. Hang on, I just need to do that again. Okay, weird. Weird. I'm currently sewing the microphone piece back together again. Nice to see repair on that note. So I haven't been on the radio for a while. Have I even been on this year? I think I've been on once, twice. So appreciation to Andrew for, I think it's Andrew who's sorting out all the threads so that us radio DJs can be and cannot be on live. I appreciate the work of our radio station. And in saying that, I just want to mihi out to our fundraiser, which is on the 16th of May at 6:30 at St. Peter's Hall. It's called Guilty Pleasures. It's a bingo and a dance. I think I'm on the late night set. I don't think I've ever been to bingo, if I'm to be honest. I think I've seen it on like movies. There's a great bingo tune by, I don't know, someone in New Zealand did a great bingo tune. But I've never actually been to bingo, so I'm here for it. It is an R18. I don't know what that means in regards to bingo, but exciting. And Guilty Pleasures is the theme. It says, Beats by Bingo with Mistress Viv, DJ spinning dance floor fillers and guilty pleasures, bangers dressed to impress, and prizes to win and raffles, and I don't know, at the end of the day, come and support it. And if you can't support it, I'm sure you can buy some tickets. I have to do this with the microphone because it's doing weird things to me. Sorry about that. Buy some tickets. Support a local radio station. And if you can't come, buy a ticket for your neighbour and be like, hey, I brought you some bingo tickets. Yeah, so in our Maramataka right now, we have a huge moon, and we are in Rākau Nui. We have our full moon. We also have a season change. We're midpoint between autumn equinox and winter solstice, so we're in Samhain, which is actually Halloween, and I'm sure you've heard me harp on about this before, but it's actually Halloween. It's when the pumpkins have been harvested and all those sorts of things. So it's the veil is close and thin, and it really signifies also that we're heading into a time of matariki, where things get colder and we're heading towards our end of our year.
I like to think of Samhain as like the season of te kore, of where things really get to dissolve. We get to see what happened in our summer season and in at our equinox, and then we get to really be conscious, if you want to, about what we're bringing into a death state. Because you can't just have growth all the time, fam. You need to have death as well. Death and decay are part of growth. So seasonally, this is a really good opportunity to check in with yourself and see what might not be, how do I say this nicely, not be doing so well for yourself or for the world, and where you might be still contributing to systems of harm, or where maybe you've got some unconscious bias that might need to be unlearned. You can hear I'm sick. I'm kind of nasally. It's kind of weird. I feel like maybe I should take my headphones off so I can't hear myself talking. Inside dialogue. Yeah, so I'm going to play another track, and they're all sort of around the same theme, because Jordan Spart's a legend. And then if I have time at the other end, I'm going to play some other music. I have just come back from Te Whenua Mui Mui A, so maybe I might talk to that as well in regards to grief and death and dying. Because, yo, who boos at an Anzac? It's not even Anzac. Who boos at a Welcome to Country? I'm like, oh my God. So, yeah. And I want to talk about what I'm seeing on the socials at the moment, because it's violent and disturbing. It's disturbing because if you haven't heard about the Academy about grapes, where 62 million people in March and 82 million people in February are locked into it, there's a lot going on. And I wonder where you are with it all. Where you are with it all. This track is called America's Veins. Might be relatable for some of us.

Yeah, whoopsies. Parental disclosure. Some of the song lyrics will have swear words. I will do my best. I'm a little tired to not swear. I know I'm on at 9 a.m. in the morning and I will try my hardest, but it's how I talk. Yeah. Mm-hmm. So what to say? Yeah. I don't even know where to start. I have been feeling a little bit sick lately, so I've been on the socials. And I'm shocked. I'm often in a state of shock. Like, I've been on the socials for, I don't

And then a couple of years ago, and then I was actively on the socials and like promoting my things and yay and let's chat and blah, blah, blah. And then 2.5 years ago, almost 3 years ago, we started the genocide. Not, well, we didn't, but the genocide started in Gaza, publicly in Gaza. And I really made a conscious effort to be like, oh, I actually don't want to be like, hey, business as usual, come have a dance. Even though it's like really good for you and healthy for your nervous system, I'm like, holy shit, my noise doesn't need to be added to this space. But I was still on there, and occasionally I would troll people who have been what do we call it, innocence or ignorance around, I don't really know anything about it, but I'm going to come in and talk about it and like be really self-righteous about it and this is it and this is it and this is it. And I'm, you know, especially before I bled, I'd be like, yeah, I'm in there trolling. I'm like being part of the horrible people. But some, you know, sometimes I felt like some people need to say these things. It's not okay to be a racist. If you can't, you know, it used to be a thing, if you can't be nice, be quiet. Now it's like, it's hard to find people who are being nice on the socials. Yeah. So I've come into, as I scroll around, I'm sharing a little bit more on my socials. I teach about decolonization and radical imagination and re-indigenization. I think that's really good work to be doing in the world right now as we witness late stage capitalism. I'm not even sure where they're really. As we witness genocides and colonial powers and feel the effects of them and witness them and see them. And it's not just hypothetical, it's in real life, real time. And so I find my place in these, I find myself in some of these really weird places. And one of them is, I think it's called Aotearoa, New Zealand research, government research. And I was like, oh yeah, I'm really into like seeing who's got some research about the government because I'm interested because living is political, and I get that there's a lot of people out here and probably listen to me, they'll be like, I'm not going to vote because the whole system's cooked. The whole system is cooked, and if we don't vote, those who are cooking continue to cook. So do I agree with kāwanatanga? Do I agree with the government? Do I think it's legal? Do all of those things? No, I think it's terrible. I think what they're doing are horrible. And I'm also aware that it's a privilege to vote and it's actually necessary because this government is cooking bad. And I'm into these sites and they really show like the undercurrent of racism in this country. Racism and misogyny, or the patriarchy, whatever you want to call it, in this country. And like I said before, like I will often troll, you know, if I'm like, oh my God, this person needs to be pulled into line. I don't mind going into battle with them and letting them be a little bit unhinged and rage baiting. Sometimes I find a bit of joy in that pre-bleeding. But I can't even comment in these pages. It's like I'm being revealed the darkest secrets of New Zealand. And the racism is, I don't even know, it's like grotesque. And I'm curious who's in those pages, you know. So I will look at people who are in these pages, and it's not just bots. There is a predominant type of person in there. Yeah, but not always. Some people often surprise me with their race and ethnicity, but often it is a particular race and ethnicity in there. And the things that they're saying, you can hear the indoctrination of it. And it's weird. It's like weird. Like, do people realize that Māori only exist on this country, on this land? Like, yeah, sure, we travel and we live in other places, but this is where we come from. And so, like, in the difference between equality and equity and the stories of

of the stories of propaganda that were put on a particular race, so that another race can achieve power over, right? Which is colonization. In our country, it's around Aotearoa, around Māoris and Tawiwi and Pākehā. And people still even have a fence around the word Pākehā. I don't want to be called Pākehā. Like Pākehā, someone from who has a different breath, someone from a different place. It's actually really a nice thing to say. And I'm shocked. And there is a particular, and I said it before, there is a particular type of person, style of person, age, ethnicity of person in there, and they're violent and abusive, and there's no one going in a bat because there's too many of them. It's like a tidal wave of hate against us, and everyone who's posting in there is posting these really provocative, racist, classist posts just to keep fueling this fire. And, you know, when I pull out in the bigger picture, I'm like, why are we doing that to each other? Like, why? And I get it. We're at this evolution of consciousness. So this is a thing that is happening everywhere. For what reason? I don't know. So I'm curious. So if you see me on the street and you're like, I'm curious too, Kai, I'd really like to like sit down and have these conversations with people, especially if you're like, I think that Māori get special treatment in this country. If you think that, I would love to sit down and have a conversation with you, because it's not true. I stayed with my friend, and you might be listening, my friend, and we had some really good chats. We were in Australia, and he really was like, okay, I want to talk to you about this stuff. And we had, like, he asked me the question. He's like, yeah, but when you tick the box where, you know, you get to choose, what is your nationality? And you get to tick this box that says such and such, and you have to write all these things. And then all of a sudden you qualify for scholarships. And I was like, are you kidding me? I was like, that doesn't mean I qualify for scholarships. That's just not true. It's just not true, people. If you believe it, it's not true. And there was a whole lot of dialogue around those sorts of things that I was like, you need to do some investigation, because these were old narratives that are so entrenched that people still believe them and are like fighting for them against it. I'm like, oh my God. And I just don't think as we move forward into anything that this way of thinking is very healthy. And saying, like, oh, I don't know enough about it, so I'm just going to stay here. Like, we have, and I've said it on the show many times, we have so much available for us to listen to and read. And I am not talking about the mainstream oligarchy media. I'm talking about people who have a lived experience. Very different. Anyway. Here's a song called, I'm going to play two in a row because I need a drink of water. And you can hear I need to blow my nose as well. Weird, gross, ooh. Confessions of a CEO and Padlock are the next two tracks from Jordan Smart.

0: fires, didn't rise to the top on love and good deeds. On the contrary, I exploit your basic needs. Couldn't I?
1: And I just want to interrupt this, oopsies, and like really remember that our Prime Minister feels and believes he is the CEO of our country. This song is called Confessions of a CEO. Like, just have that little bit of a lens with you.

Yeah. Jordan Smart, which I suppose brings us to a place of radical imagination in regards to ideas. And I've said it before, but we are living in somebody's imagination. Here's some things I wrote yesterday. Radical imagination is not soft here. It does not arrive as a daydream or a Pinterest board for a better future. It comes like a crack in the floorboards of a house that we told was permanent. It comes like Fenua remembering that it was taken and not asking politely for it back. I'm not interested in imagination that soothes the system. I want the kind that interrupts it mid-sentence, mid-contract, mid-extraction. Because look around. For reals, look around. We are living inside a story that calls itself inevitable. Borders drawn like scars across oceans, children counted as collateral, land turned into ledger, grief into data. And they will tell you, this is just how it is. They'll say, be realistic. But realism is the spell. Radical imagination is the body refusing to agree. It is the remembering that colonization was imagined first. Dreamed up, like crowns, mapped into bodies and tides until it felt like truth. Do not tell me imagination is naive. It built this, and it can unbuild it. In my bones, I feel futures that do not ask for permission from empire, futures where care is infrastructure, and where land is not owned but known, where justice is not a courtroom but a returning. And it's not a utopia. It is survival with dignity. But to get there, we have to get through our dangerousness without dreaming. I have to say that again. But to get there, we have to get dangerous without dreaming. Not the kind that escapes, but the kind that stays, that stares down at the violence without flinching. The kind that says, this grief is not the end of the story, the system is not the edge of possibility. I am done inheriting limits that were never mine. I am done confusing exhaustion with truth. Radical imagination asks more of us. It asks us to feel everything and still refuse the script. It asks us to dance in the ruins without calling them home. It asks us to build something that we may never fully see and to do it anyway. Because somewhere beneath the noise, beneath the policies and the profits, there is a pulse that never agreed to this arrangement. And if you listen, like really, it's already imagining us back.

0: Went to service yesterday, then out to eat right after. 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Server didn't get a tip, cause she looked like a man. She eyed my AR crucifix and whispered, "God is trans." And I nearly lost it. My brunch. Recovered from that travesty and I drove back alone. I had to hide the Easter eggs before the kids got home. And I knew the Lord was with me then as I made my way back, cause I narrowly avoided a homeless man's attack. Almost got me up at the red light. I put my window up. Saw some illegal aliens just down the street from us. Looked like they'd all just been dropped off by the struggle bus. And I did what any good Christian would do and got on the phone with ICE. Reported that whole family, call that my sacrifice. Now it ain't easy work, but at least it's honest. I pulled into my driveway and much to my surprise, Miss Ruthie Mae, who lives next door, put up a new yard sign. It says, "In this house, she believes blah, blah, blah, blah, blah. I've always hated that old hag and her homemade coleslaw. She's always trying to feed us that crap. Thinks we're pores." Flip my television on, and there my hero stood. I clapped my hands and messed my jeans and shouted, "God is good." The camera panned to my dismay away from J.D. Vance. There sat the true embodiment of Satan's evil plans. Yep, you guessed it. The Pope. Confused and saddened as I was, I trusted my VP, assuming God had sent him there to slay the evil beast. By golly, was I ever right. Next morning the news broke. Our leader dealt a fatal blow to all the world's woke. Thank God. Woke Pope is dead. Yeah, we danced and cried in revelry for evils being defeated by the hands of God. Oh yes, just like Marjorie tweeted, the prophecy will be fulfilled before our very eyes. And Jesus Christ, he will return to crush all the bad guys. I'll probably mess my jeans again if I'm honest. Second coming.
1: Jordan Smart, Anna Smart, their lyricism is on point. So on a mahi to the fact that we are in the place of Samhain, and people are like, maybe I don't know what Samhain is. Again, it's the similar thing as Halloween, but not really, because again, that was a commodification of what Samhain was. Old ritual, and the opposite one is Beltane. So Beltane is like Eastery time, where the rabbits and the fruit and the life, everyone starts to get a little bit frisky. That's Beltane. On the other side of that is Samhain, when everyone goes into this sort of moment of death and decay, right? The leaves drop, compost is getting made, and we asked it. And so I wrote something else yesterday around that because I wasn't feeling very well, so I'm not sure I've got many more words, so I'm going to read this as well. Samhain arrives without asking, a thinning. Not just between worlds, but between the stories we've been told and the ones we won't hold anymore. The veil is not some distant magic, it's this. Institutions cracking, truths leaking through the seams, ghost of unfinished histories standing in the room with us. Here in the South, the dark is arriving, not as a punishment, as an invitation. To sit with what has ended, to name what is dying without rushing to replace it. Because this moment, this burning, this breaking, this unraveling is not failure. It's a threshold. Samhain reminds us we have always lived with the dead. And even though colonization tried to sever that knowing, flatten time into profit and progress, the ancestors are not gone. They are loud in the body. They are loud in the whenua and in the grief that won't stay quiet. Radical imagination lives there too, not as an escape, but as in communion, in the listening for what wants to return and what must finally be laid down. So tonight, light the fires and call the names, feed the dark something honest. We're not just losing a world, we're being asked to end it well. And if you're still listening, here's an inquiry question if you want it. What is in you that is already over? Like over, you're like, I'm done with that actually. Because this is a season of like really adding a good layer to your compost. So what in you is already over? But maybe you still keep it alive out of habit or out of fear or out of loyalty in a world that is ending. Like what in you is ready for composting? Yeah. And do you have, I don't know, the willingness to let it die? Death is such an important process of life. I've got, let's have a look. Maybe three or four more songs from Jordan. So I'm going to play them because I'm starting to run out of words. Hence me reading. But before I go, I really want to acknowledge that I was just in Te Whenua Moemoea, and was welcomed to country for the first time ever in my life. And it was both sacred and both so really ordinary. I was like, yeah, thanks. Thanks for welcoming me to this piece of land that I've never met before. Well, I haven't met before, but never intimately met before. So shout outs to Uncle Mick and shout out to Rivka for inviting me over to the festival. And shout out to Wanda for holding me there and Natasha for meeting you on the floor. Shout outs to Caitlin for calling me into Sydney as well. And we did Welcome to Country, and I've never witnessed smoke move like that before as everybody met the smoke, this puri. It was, oh my God, it was so fucking beautiful. And then it really opened up a portal into my dream time, and for those who know me know that I like to dream. And in those dreamings, a lot came towards me, but one of the main things was about how much the land is grieving, not just for the people, but for what has been extracted and needs to stay in the ground. I say it with like this little, because it seems pretty fucking obvious, right? Like mining is not the way forward. It's just not. And so it's happening, and it's about to happen here in land that should never be touched, that needs to rest and live and breathe and be so that we can exist. And so extraction is part of the problem. Yeah. Also shout outs to the land and all those who exist on the land, and shout outs to all the family in grief right now, because there's many.

slept? Would you extend a hand to him, or just watch where you stepped? Who would Jesus bomb? Tell me, who would Jesus bomb? Would it be kids in Palestine, or how about Vietnam? Would Jesus bomb the atheists, the Muslims?

less than Muslims or the Jews. I want you to ask yourself, well, what would Jesus do? Would Jesus vote Republican, or would it be Democrat? Would he be chanting 4 more years or wear a MAGA hat? Would Jesus run for president, or dictator, or worse?

Jesus build a border wall? Would Jesus drive a tank? Would Jesus own an arsenal? Would Jesus run a bank? Would Jesus feel safe in his skin if he came to your town? Would you believe in Jesus still if you found out he was brown?

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Would Jesus be an immigrant in these United States? Or would he transcend nations the way he transcends hate? Would Jesus twist the word of God to satisfy his greed? Or would he be flipping tables and serving?

I want you to ask yourself, well, what would Jesus do? Would Jesus be the richest man on the planet Earth? Would he judge his fellow man by their worldly worth? Would he pollute the oceans, the rivers, the streams?

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I want you to ask yourself, well, what would Jesus do? I want you to ask yourself, well, what would Jesus do? I want you to ask yourself,

Kia ora koutou, you've been listening to Kai Hawkins. This is Radical Imagination. I'm going to play the last couple of tracks from Jordan Smart's album, Confessions of a CEO. Mauri ora, mauri aroha. Yeah.

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Yeah, we never say grace. 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

0: the one who aims to kill. Or I could be on chemo, just fighting for my life in the toxic 9 to 5. Could drown myself in liquor.
1: Rob Hack here. This is Not at the Table, poetry and stuff on Paikokoriki Radio 88.2 FM. Welcome and thanks for listening. Today we have, well, before I get started, a couple of items I need to mention. Right, firstly, our radio station here, this is a community radio station, great radio station, needs some new equipment, and so is holding a fundraising evening of musical bingo at St. Peter's Hall, the 16th of this month, a couple of weeks away from today, the 2nd of May, from 6:30 till 11 p.m. on Saturday night. There's DJs, raffles, prizes, dancing, and lots of fun. You will have fun, whether you like it or not. 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It'll be much appreciated. Okay, on Sunday, the following day, the 17th, mid to late afternoon, 17th of May, 4 till 6 p.m., stroll down and listen to the coolest poet on the Kapiti Coast, Mr. Lindsay Rabbit. He'll be accompanied by three very fine musicians, two local guys, Tim Jarre and Andy Hummel. There's some quality right there. And Pukara Bay's award-winning jazz muso, Lucian Johnson, whose father, Louis Johnson, was a leading Wellington and New Zealand poet a few decades back. They're from Pukara Bay, hey Lindsay. So they produces some good poets, Alistair Tiariki Campbell and his wife Meg Campbell, also from Pukara Bay. So come along and chill out to the cool vibe of jazz poetry on the Kapiti Coast, Sunday the 17th of May, 4 till 6 p.m. Also, I have to thank Mark Amory for mentioning this interview that I'm doing today on last night's 7 o'clock swill, and he played a number from the LP. All right. So we get started, eh? On the interview with Mr. Lindsay Rabbit. Lindsay's come down from Ramity South or Paikokoriki North. You lived in Paikok.
2: I about 10 years ago. I spent a couple of years here, I think it might have been. Yeah. Well, 15 years ago.
1: Sorry, Lindsay, I had that volume turned down. But yeah, I think we got the end of it. You're here about 15 years ago, for 10 years.
2: For a couple of years.
1: For a couple of years, yeah.
2: No, it would have been 20 years ago, you know. I don't know. I'm getting that old that the years fly by, you know.
1: Don't they ever? Okay, so, by the way, Finn is helping with the turntable this morning. So thanks a lot for coming along, giving up your time on a Saturday morning. Righty-o. You've got a fairly loyal fan base up in Ramity South now, a fairly good following, I've noticed.
2: It's poetry, Rob, you know.
1: Yeah.
2: You know, it's a very small community.
1: Mm. But you've been collaborating with musos for the last couple of decades or so?
2: Yeah, well, it started off about 2009. It sort of happened by accident. I've got mainly muso friends, and they used to have jam sessions which I attended, and they pushed me into sort of entering their songs with a poem. So
1: yeah,
2: started off, the Simmons brothers.
1: Phil.

0: it's one of those, you know, it's marvellous things about poetry or even songwriting that where do they come from, you know?
1: Yeah, exactly.
0: They just seem to appear out of the out of the jumble of the mind.
1: Yeah, there's. It's interesting when people talk about writing classes and how you don't really need them. It's all in your heart and etc. But we all have stuff inside us that, and sometimes these exercises that they give you pull stuff out that you wouldn't normally bring out because you're too busy making money or watching YouTube or whatever. Incidentally, I think Robert Creeley's wife or widow. Anyway, she was down in central Otago 15 years ago, and my son worked on the property. He was an arborist. And, yeah, there's a bit of valuable information for you. I don't know whether she's still around.
0: Oh, yeah.
1: We're going to play one of your tunes, maybe the first one. I'll get Finn to play one. Yeah?
0: Yeah, well, this is the first one's not with music at all, but it's with a waterscape.
1: Oh, yeah.
0: Andy Hummel put it together, and it's called A Hockney Pool.
1: A Hockney Pool, David Hockney?
0: David Hockney, yeah. They're sort of the series of pool paintings he did in the 1960s. And this one takes its cue from Biggest Splash.
1: Yeah, yeah, there's a few of them. Okay, I'll get... Have a listen to this.

0: I surface from the dive, looking for the splash. The poolside is wet, bodies bake. I feel the belated sting of impact. I swim through the water, shadows nibble my heels. An expanse of sky holds nothing but itself. My wet flesh attracts a breeze. A cloud rolls across a revelation. I make eyes at the sun.
1: There's some great lines in there. It's very visual to me, the lines, I surface from the dive looking for the splash. I can see that. And also, I like that my wet flesh attracts a breeze. I get that. Hockney Paul, so art obviously affects or has affected you for many years, and you've been involved with artists as well, visual artists.
0: Well, yes, I was... I had an eight-year relationship with a painter, Jane Poutney, and we sort of worked together. I named her paintings, and I've always been interested in line drawing, especially drawings that would, you know, that are done very, you know, a matter of seconds. And Jane was very good at them, and so I was writing a sort of a meditation on the line, you know, through this and long sequence poem.
1: Yeah.
0: And she actually put it together and put it together with her line drawings and it was a book, it was a little book.
1: Yep.
0: Got it here.
1: Actually. You have three early books, don't you?
0: Yeah, they're from the 80s. It was Up Against It, On the Line, and The Way of It.
1: Yep.
0: Now, they were all designed by Alan Loney. People might know him. He was a poet and craft printer. And I'd written before that, but they were kind of lousy poems. I was just trying to find my way. And, of course, having the means of production is a dangerous thing for a poet, you know. So you can actually release stuff far too early. And I remember... Alan Loney saying about Up Against It, your literary career begins.

0: happens here. Of course, Alan was very, you know, very mannered in that way, but he was a big influence. And so you could say in 1983 I arrived.
1: Mm. So when you're writing your poems, just like that one there, A Hockney Pool, how long does it take you to put something together like that? Are you...
0: Well, sometimes this is a marvel of poetry. This is what's so great, and I get great joy out of it. They can arrive within, you know, a matter of a minute or two.
1: Yeah.
0: And they come fully formed.
1: Hmm. Hmm. Right.
0: And because I don't write long poems, they can, you know, they can come, and sometimes the best ones do, but then again you can actually... You can pick away. I sort of reduce and reduce and reduce, you know, write to the bones, you know.
1: Mm, mm. That's what Robert Creeley used to do, is that right?
0: Well, Robert Creeley, he's an interesting character. He said he didn't review at all.
1: Right.
0: You know. He just come directly out and, you know, very rarely changed anything.
1: Mm, mm.
0: But I guess that's a sort of a kind of Zen way, training the mind to, to be really careful about what you're observing or feeling.
1: Mm.
0: So, you know, you slow yourself down. And it's interesting the way he reads his work.
1: Yeah.
0: You can actually almost see it. It's, it's kind of a jolted way.
1: To me, sometimes it seems like he's speaking off the cuff, but he's not, or is he?
0: Oh, I think he's I think they're written down, but I think that's the skill of them. You know, he's actually exploring the human voice, you know.
1: Right. So often your poetry is to do with private thoughts and observations, but sometimes touch on big issues like, as they say, the universal themes, memory, family, mortality and nostalgia.
0: Nostalgia, I find that an interesting word.
1: Honouring the past, then.
0: Honouring the past. You know, it's sort of a word that's got, odd
1: connotations
0: now.
1: Yeah.
0: So.
1: Well, nostalgia is the parent of all physical ailments. That was a quote from a writer from Civil War of America days, a journalist. So what about, there's not a lot of sort of anger, or is it hidden? There's not a lot of politics?
0: Well, everything's political.
1: Yeah.
0: You know what I mean?
1: Mm-hmm.
0: It's, you know, the choices you make to do anything are political.
1: Yeah.
0: You know, walking to the shop and which cafe you're going to go to, especially here in Paikokoriki.
1: I'll have to remember that.
0: That's a political sort of, is it not?
1: Political statement by going to that one, not this one.
0: I guess I've always, I think hidden and, you know, like... Sometimes poems can be layered. You know, they've got meanings within meanings.
1: Mm.
0: How that comes about, I don't know. You know, but you know, if you look at this, the sun is a motif that goes all the way through it, and through the album, I'm very interested in climate change and and.
1: But it's not there in your face. It's just hidden in the layers.
0: Well, it's an interesting...
1: not at all.
0: It's sort of interesting. I'm interested in the way... Because being older, you do think about, you know, ailments and how... People break down, you know, through dementia, and how,
1: and physically,
0: and how things degrade, and how what man is doing to the planet.
1: Mm. Yeah,
0: You know, it's degrading. It's got our hands in it. You know what I mean? Mm. So there's things like that, and I wouldn't put too strong a point on it, because if you explain a poem too much, you you know, you've got to leave something for people's imagination and sort of life experience. And
1: yeah. Well, so we play another.
0: It's a 6-minute one. Is that on the line? Is that too long? Or?
1: Yeah. No, that's not.
0: It sort of follows.
1: For sure.
0: A Hockney pull.

The line is the lie. The world is flat. All of a sudden, a tree stands up straight. White stretch of land, print in the mark, leave depleted. A night of banging doors and receding heels. A day recording the echo. Turn on the light and you have your own shadow. Turn to the light and you have silence fall on one shape after another. I'm not up to it. Struggling against the line, leaving my marks everywhere. Still here, as quiet as breath, the hills breathe. Form of flesh and line, history's contortion, coming closer to consciousness. People, this space of soft corners and open doors, a touch upon the arm, an outstretched eye, we have been here forever and today. Mind now the way home. Catch cold with indifference of air. Take the crackle out of your anger. Take care of yourself. Lift the weight out of your body. Light up there. It's not a matter of physics. Think of sex, soft pit of ancestry. Think of you, sun in your body, sun on your face, sun on that hill. Music sound. Across the valley. At last it's hot, the sun I mean. Without wind, a white butterfly fills space. Everyone is taking off their clothes. A bee does a perfect loop. Music's on the tongue, the feelings in the body. Dance to the rhythm. Watch yourself turn. Move on forever. It's you that inhabits my content. Outside, there's a fine rain. Of hurt, a heave of fear swelling toward the throat. Tell me, how the hell did this happen? Was it when I told you just one time too many that I loved you? Was it?
that line is getting a bit wet, too slippery on the tongue to mean anything.

0: In your spare room, the lines been drawn, the hues filling in. Could be skin, could be sun, colouring in an arc, then a circle. Remember back to the old place, an assortment of self, a scatter of animals. It's too big for us to handle. Leave it where it is.
1: Yeah. Thank you, Lindsay. That was On the Line. All right, we're going to listen shortly to another one, the very next one on the album called Apocalyptic. But Lindsay and I were talking on the way down from Ramity about, I think I was talking about how some people just don't really appreciate poetry or don't get it. And Lindsay rightly said that music is a way for a lot of people to get into hearing, listening actually to the words on the page. Otherwise they wouldn't bother at all. And that last song is a classic example to me. As soon as you hear that piano, you're there. Okay, Lindsay, so we play Apocalyptic. Do you want to talk a little bit about it before we...
0: No, I'll let it speak for itself.
1: Yeah. Is it the theme? There was a theme to it?
0: Well, really, it's got the parts of what I was talking about before about... Yeah. I maybe mention a quote that appeared in a review of Prayers for the Living and the Dead, which is a review of that book. And she quoted that something, I can't remember the exact quote, but, you know, death is not the thing that, you know, it's not the end point, it's what dies in us while we live.
1: Right.
0: Mm. And, of course, people with parents will see, you know, having care for people with dementia.
1: Mm.
0: And I guess I put the two things together, those two things. So I guess, you know, it's rather obvious anyway.
1: Yep. Cool. So you're listening to Not at the Table Poetry and Stuff on Paikokoriki Radio 88.2 FM. We're listening to Lindsay Rabbit's fantastic LP, Look.
0: Top 8 billion of us to poke and prod the wilderness. She protests in hissy fits, spits sparks from fiery pits, and sets to work, sleety cold, whirling, whirling from the poles. The gadgets have seized, cleverness is deceit. What was is null and void, solar flares put paid to that. The poles have reversed. The sun revolves around the earth. People are people. There's the struggle. I never wanted to live this long, to become an old imbecile. Exaggerated self-diagnosis. She delivers pitch perfect. People are people. There's the struggle. Find someone to sit with you. You're not strong enough to sit alone, says the artist's father to his policeman son. Tangled with Alzheimer's, he paints the same sparse woodland, sometimes with a grouse in the foreground. Outside it's warm, inside your house is cold, your heart is cold, your liver cantankerous. You've been mean with the furnishings, you've been mean with yourself. Oh poor man, oh poor miserable man, it's no fun to visit your house of discontent. I wake with a bastard hangover. The night's detritus weeps and crusts. I contemplate death, pure living, joining an order not yet found. I go to Lorca for comfort. Alas, all he gives me is a thrashing sea in which I cannot drown.
1: That was nice. Pretty nice. There's a lot in there, man. I can relate to a lot of it.
0: I guess I should. I'm most probably going to answer a question in the list of questions you sent me, but because I write short poems. Yeah. And I don't write that often. And if I do write, I usually write about four poems at once.
1: Yes.
0: Yeah. So putting this album together, of course, you just couldn't have a really small poem, you know.
1: Yeah.
0: So I've, as you said, there's a lot in it. I've packed four poems.
1: Yes, yeah.
0: And they go to be one poem.
1: Yep.
0: And because they were written about the same time, I guess they had the same preoccupations or thoughts going on, and so they married together quite well.
1: These poems put together, when did you write them, approximately? Are they old ones? Are they...
0: The first one you heard
1: Hockney
0: was...
1: Pool.
0: Hockney Pool was in my first book, and it was come out in... 1983, it ran for 146. It was my first poem in a literary magazine.
1: Right, yeah, yeah.
0: And I had that this wonderful painting by Rita Angus, a sort of imagined portrait, I think she called it. And she's given herself brown skin, and she's got...
1: some sort of an aura about it.
0: Well, it's when there's icon paintings, you know, the sort of round sort of gold disc, or you know, to represent the sun here, but it's like an icon painting.
1: So what year is that one?
0: 1983.
1: Whoa. So
0: and then on the line,
1: yeah,
0: that was in my second book, 1985.
1: Yeah,
0: and of course that was written as a poem sequence, right. You know.
1: So most of the songs poems are older ones, or are there any new?
0: No.
1: Some of the new ones?
0: Most of them come from Prayers from the Living and the Dead, which is published in 2021.
1: Yeah, about four or five years ago.
0: You were there, actually.
1: I was there, I think.
0: You launched it, actually.
1: Yeah, I lunched it.
0: You lunched it, yeah.
1: And so let's get back to that. From that was a publication of 4 or 5 years ago. You've also done your Lindsay Rabbit New and Collected Poems.
0: Yes.
1: About a year and a half ago?
0: Yeah, a year
1: early
0: ago.
1: Early last year?
0: Yeah, it was launched this time last year.
1: Yeah, yeah.
0: May.
1: Was I there?
0: What's that?
1: Sorry. Yes, I was there, yeah.
0: You were there too, and I think you read a poem too, Rob, did you not?
1: Yes, yeah. Mm. Yeah, I wrote a poem.
0: Yeah, a very good poem, yeah.
1: Yeah, referencing Splash somewhere along the line. I love that line so much. Okie doke, let's continue on, shall we, with What would you like us to?
0: Well, I think a track on side two.
1: Oh, I know.
0: Side two.
1: Yes.
0: And there's one, we're all part of this, Andy, Tim and Lucien. So this is, I particularly like this work because of the music. I think, you know, the music is fantastic in this.
1: What's it called?
0: What is it called?
1: Finn's got to find it on the LP
0: cover. I've sort of had an old man sort of.
1: Is it called Karma? Or?
0: No, it's called Look. Which is the name of the album. A mind freeze on radio.

Look, the riverboat, a body on its tender, awash in its wake. The bodies for a pyre, the bodies for a burning on a pyre, being built on a bank, being built in the moonlight, in the middle of the day.

look, the riverboat, a body on its tender, awash in its wake, the bodies for a pyre, the bodies for a burning on a pyre, being built on a bank, being built in the moonlight, in the middle of the day.

look, the riverboat, a body on its tender, awash in its wake.

built on a bank, being built in the moonlight, in the middle of the day.

0: Yeah. It has that kind of, they say that Irish poets like repetition, and there's a lot of repetition, a lot of sort of incantatory feel to that.
1: Yeah, sort of like a funereal.
0: Funereal.
1: dirge.
0: Yeah.
1: It's interesting how that come about.
0: Yeah, this is interesting, all right.
1: You know, how a lyric or a poem comes to... I wrote it very quickly. I was down in Central Otago, Alexandra, when the Australian... smoke from the Australian bushfires come over the country. Can you remember that? I don't know. But I was down at the... I happened to be at the confluence of the Clutha, and now they've had the Mataau, and the Manuhia-Kia rivers met, and the smoke sort of just travelling through the Roxburgh Gorge. And it was the most surreal sort of...
0: That was the smoke from the fires? And
1: as far as Australian bushfires.
0: Because I reckon they were affecting the glaciers up on the west coast. They were caramel coloured, apparently.
1: So it was sort of rather, and that sort of that poem repeated three times. It seemed it seemed okay at the time, but it might be a bit much now. But I, it sort of two things. It was that, and of course my. My uncle Gordon, who I mentioned earlier, he was the first member of the, I grew up with my mother's people and her, you know, her brothers.
0: Yeah.
1: And so they were a big influence on my early years. But they're all sort of art-minded. But he was the first one to be cremated as well. And then there was a play that I went to, a musical actually, when I was eight in 1958, called The Image of July, which is Gold Rush Days and the Chinese Gold Miners.
0: So how do you spell July?
1: July, J-U-L-Y-E, July, two words. And there was a musical was written by, when I first started the Central Otago News, by the editor, Sid Stevens, and a guy called Ewan Cameron, who was also a teacher, did the music. And back in those days, they had these musical societies. And but the play, well, the musical was very strange because it sort of come from... I think in the graves around Central Otago and further afield, they dug up a lot of the graves of the Chinese miners to be shipped back to their home country.
0: Right.
1: And it was, you know, they collected them. And I think there was two times in the late 1800s and the early 1900s.
0: So that's who July was?
1: Yes, but I think it was a fictitious name. You know what I mean? You know, when you hear the trail. This, evidently, the story goes something like this. The that a Chinese storekeeper went missing.
0: Yeah.
1: And there was a reward put out for his return, you know, where anyone had found him. They didn't. And evidently, these three... hard cases, they would call them nowadays, decided that they would started off as a kind of joke, very, very sick joke. They dressed a dead sheep up in clothing and, you know, and they bought this, bought the boat come up the gorge, you know, and of course when they got, evidently, they got all the way to the funeral parlour, and when they this sick joke,
0: right?
1: But I guess it came from the fact of you know, all these gravestones of the Chinese, they were found on farms and with the sheep in that, you know, that sort of... sort of connotations. And I just found out a couple of days ago, my sister, who was friends with Sid Stevens' daughter, and she said that in his garage he had all these headstones.
0: Right.
1: And, you know, like...
0: Of the Chinese migrants.
1: Yeah, of the Chinese, you know, they were discarded.
0: Really?
1: And I thought, well, you know, like... And I even thought it was a bit off when I was an eight-year-old, you know, because it's such a horrific sort of... And they all had... They all had Chinese regalia, you know. They all dressed up, all the townsfolk.
0: Right.
1: And it was replayed again, I think, in 1963. But it's just one of those racist, bloody, you know, could you imagine anything that sick happening at the moment? But anyway, that...
0: Probably not.
1: But anyway, those three things, you know. Like,
0: yeah. All right, mate.
1: I'm sorry.
0: No, don't be sorry. We're going
1: to actually sort of tell a story that is...
0: We need background. Would you like any... have you a request, Lindsay? Play one more, eh?
1: One more. What?
0: Anything that you have in...
1: No, there's two.
0: Warm them up.
1: What is the time?
0: 10 minutes.
1: Ten minutes. Oh, okay, well, track... God, karma.
0: Yep. Yeah, that one?
1: Yep. Yeah.

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Yes, you mostly reap what you sow. This aging body, this mind minding its own unknowing.

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That's the point, you see. A place to hang your ancestral hat. After all, we have to belong somewhere.

0: off. 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Meet me with the biggest blush. Meet me with a storyline. Meet me with a soulful song.
1: Now that's so Tim's bass line there, was it? Tim Jarrett playing the bass. Yes. Was that Lucien on piano?
2: Piano, yes.
1: Yeah. Yeah. After all, we've got to all have to belong somewhere, don't we? Do you feel you belong in Ramity South? I think you mentioned.
2: Well, I belong on the coast. I see it as. I've been here since 1995, so I guess it's the longest I've lived in.
1: That's 30 years.
2: Most probably die here. Yeah, so.
1: Cool. I mean, not cool that you're going to die, but.
2: We can't deny that fact.
1: Hey, thank you, Lindsay Rabbit, very much for coming along today and talking to us and filling in the gaps that I create.
2: Well, thank you for inviting me, Rob.
1: It's a pleasure. And thanks, Finn.
2: Thanks, Finn.
1: Looking after us on the turntable there. So we're going to go out with Rain.
2: Rain, yeah. Oh, this is the one. Yeah, this is Andy's.
1: Andy Hummel's.
2: Andy Hummel did this. Yeah. So, yeah, it's apt. It's the second to last track, but this is,
1: Right.
2: This is, that's cool. That's cool.
1: Thank you.
2: Thank you.
1: Any second now.

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This is DJ Mel, and I hope you're doing all right wherever you are today. We're starting the show off today with Cinnamon, Sophie Tucker remix of a classic, Nina Simone. Enjoy.

0: Is there anything you'd like to put on the record? 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
1: I would like it to be known that I'm not like her. I'm mocking her because I'm not like her. I'm not like those girls, who are not like those girls. I love doing makeup, I don't mock women like her, I'm not like her. As soon as she hits it, I'm kicking her out. She's had enough of the

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1: 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Before Meek, we had Come Out to Play by Pomplamoose, Everybody Supports Women by Sophia Isella, and we started off this little bracket with Cinnamon, a Nina Simone remix by Sophie Tucker, here on Pai Kakariki 88.2 FM. So I think now we're going to do a tune called Lost Luggage by Sleepless Skies and Dark AM.

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0: Alrighty, that was Hold On Let Go by ANOTR and Wayne Snow. Before that, we had Something to Talk About by Badly Drawn Boy, Zombie by Joy Oladokun, Kiaro Atukwe by Kings, and I realized I said Lost Luggage, but it's actually Lost Language by Sleepless Skies Darkly AM. Here on Pai Kakuriki 88.2 FM, you're listening to DJ Mel and Global Grooves, and I hope you're doing all right wherever you are. And wherever you are, there is, on the 16th of May, which is today, while we're broadcasting today, there is a Guilty Pleasures bingo and dance at St. Peter's Hall in Paikakuriki from 6:30 to 11 p.m. It's door sales, $20, bring cash. It's going to be a great time. And, you know, I'm DJing from 9 to 10, so there'll be some dancing. But there's dancing all night long, and it's great, so come on down. The next tune we're going to do is the Song for the Quiet Ones by Klang Phonics.
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Alrighty, I'm Not Missing Out by Daddy Freyer here on Paikakuriki 88.2 FM. No, that's not even the name of the song. That's just what he was saying. The name of the song is actually Hot Damn. The song before that was Brazilian Soul by The Knox featuring Sophie Tucker, the acoustic bossa nova version. We had New Place by Hilo, Jack, and Lawrence. And as I said, we started this bracket with Song for the Quiet Ones by Klang Phonics here on Paikakuriki 88.2 FM. Now we're going to go to Echoes of Velo by the Slick Krugers.

Alrighty, that was Kiev by Apache and Alina Pash, filmed in the Ukraine group. Quite moving, actually, here on Pi Kakariki 88.2 FM. Before that, we had These Words by Badger and Natasha Bedingfield and Echoes of Velo by Slick Kruger. So we're going to go out with Things I Can Do When I'm Invisible. Here on Pi Kakariki 88.2 FM, reminding everybody, come out to the disco and to the dance tonight. It's going to be great. St. Peter's Hall, starting from 6:30, going till 11 p.m. All right.

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1: Good evening and welcome to Te Pai for Sunday night. You've got Nikki Carroll in the studio with you tonight, and I also have the pleasure of chatting to Sean Vanderkam. I'll just move his. There you go. Oh, no, wrong one. Hang on. Let's try the orange one, shall we? There we go.
2: That one work?
1: Yeah. So our speakers are being a bit dodgy, so I'm just trying to figure things out as I go. So Sean and I are going to be talking soon about everybody's favourite sport, table tennis. We're going to have a little chat about that. In the meantime, I'm going to start the show off because it is New Zealand Music Month. I thought that my music during this show will be all Aotearoa flavoured. So I'll just line this up. And first up, of course, it wouldn't be a New Zealand music show without this fabulous group, 660.